0: 1,000 listeners, the light walkers, the heart beaters, and so many more listeners. 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
1: Yeah.

to the person that God created you to be. So remain in him, grow in him, listen to him, trust him, and walk in what he has given you. All right? And listen, as we get ready to go, I want you to know that, listen, we were talking about that scripture today, and it talked about the anointing, but let me just tell you what matters more than anything else, your relationship with

Okay, I want to pray this prayer and lead you there, okay? We pray this prayer and we believe it by faith because we have to admit that we are sinners according to, Romans 3:23. And it tells us that, you know, all the sin and fallen short of the glory of God, all right? And so let's pray this prayer. Father in heaven, I come to you now just as I am, and I admit that I am a sinner and that I need you. I believe that Jesus Christ died on the cross for my sins and rose again, and I

loves you, but God loves you more. And I truly believe this. Hear me now. That God is up to something. And you and I, we are right there in the middle of it. Yes. So listen, hang on in there. Don't give up. Don't give in. And just remember that you are anointed for the assignment that God has given unto you. So don't shrink yourself to make other people comfortable. All right? You're anointed. You're equipped. And you're called. You're called to remain in this thing. All right? Don't go nowhere. I've got some more great gospel music coming up for you. Get ready to hear from my brother, Pastor Mike Jones.

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0: 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The Light Walkers, the Heartbeaters, and so many more listening. 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

0: listeners, the light walkers, the heart beaters, and so many more listeners. Some of old school, traditional, quartet, contemporary, gospel, rap, and instrumental gospel music. 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

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I encourage

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Neither can I catch even more of you.

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Say it like you believe it, there is no failure.

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Inspiration, information, and

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Some of old school, traditional, quartet, contemporary, gospel, rap, and instrumental gospel music. 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

0: Due to unforeseen circumstances, the KOKA annual 50 over 50 gala has been postponed. 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

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KOK is and continues to be a gospel station for every generation. 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

0: 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Good Hope Baptist Church invites you to worship with us every Sunday at 11 a.m. at 4220 Barksdale Boulevard in Bossier City, and join Pastor Lee Jeter for an uplifting word. Good Hope Baptist Church, serving the Lord, leading by example, growing in our faith.
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0: keeps you up at night? 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
0: KOKA is the heart of the local church. From the historic Galilee Baptist Church, where Dr. Martin Luther King spoke in Shreveport, all the way to Red River Missionary Baptist Church in Bossier City.
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0: Well, praise the Lord, everybody. This is your boy, Ernest P. We are the station that's playing the latest and greatest in gospel music. 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

listeners, the light walkers, the heart beaters, and so many more listeners. Sounds like old school, traditional, quartet, contemporary, gospel, rap, and instrumental gospel music. 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

0: 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Welcome to another edition of Community Speaks. I'm your host, Al Moore, where I keep you updated and informed to things that's going on in our community. Have a very special guest in the studio, Chris Bordelon. He is the media relations for the Shreveport Police Department. Thank you, Mr. Bordelon, for taking time out your busy schedule and coming out today.
1: Thank you, as always, Mr. Al.
0: Well, I know that you're a busy man, and just want to let the community kind of know kind of what's going on in the police department, especially seeing some ads, seeing some commercials ran that you're down officers, and you are hiring. So I called you up and I said, hey, you know, let the community know that the Shreveport Police Department is hiring. It's not just a job, it's a career. I've heard the 30-second spot run on different stations that, hey, you know, we're looking for good people. But what is the criteria that you're looking for as a Shreveport police officer?
1: Well, the criteria is really very basic to start off with. We're looking for people that have a GED or a high school diploma, they have to be 20 years of age or older, and they have to be physically fit and be able to pass some of our PT standards. Now, it's not super intense, you know, we're not making you join the Army Rangers, but you do have to be able to run and do push-ups a little bit, and you have to legally be able to possess a firearm. You know, obviously we can't hire people that have extensive criminal histories, but people that have, you know, had little brushes here and there, depending on what that is, we look at those on a case-by-case basis. So we're really just looking for individuals that meet that general criteria, and then we need people that have a heart for service.
0: Okay, service, that's the key right there. You got to have a heart for service, and everybody don't have a heart for service, Chris.
1: That's the truth there, sir.
0: You know, and how long is the basic training? What you have to go take the civil service, go online, and do all the documents that's required to even take the test, is that correct?
1: We've really streamlined this process. You know, we have two great recruiters, Corporal Oliver and Corporal Lucas London Duran. They do a tremendous job of, they can almost get someone hired in about a month to 2 months. You know, they have to make sure the person takes their civil service test. We have to do a background investigation. There's also an interview process where you sit in front of officers and you're going to answer questions. And some of them are pretty tough questions. From then, we send you for a polygraph assessment as well as a psychological evaluation. And once that's done, you know, Chief will ultimately get your folder and look through all the findings that have been found. It's an extensive background check. And at that point in time, Chief makes the decision of who is going to be hired. And, you know, he does not take those decisions lightly. You know, I work very closely with Chief Smith, and I've grown to respect the decisions that he makes immensely, because he looks at things with a very intense lens, because he understands that these officers are going to be entrusted a great responsibility. And every one of those officers that he hires, he combs through that file personally. And ultimately, you know, the decisions he makes are going to go on and they're going to affect individuals' lives, not just those officers, but the officers that those individuals come into contact with. You know, those officers are going to be out there working traffic accidents, making arrests, you know, solving crimes. And, you know, we want to make sure we have the best that we can to do those things.
0: Okay. What is the age limit? You know, I know you say it's equivalent to a GED, a high school diploma. What are the age limits?
1: So we can start processing somebody at 20 years of age.
0: 20 years, okay.
1: We don't have a top end. So, you know, we've had people come through the academy at 50 years old. Now, I'm not going to tell you that's the easiest thing, because you do still have to participate in the physical training. So, you know, ideally, we're looking for candidates that are, you know, in decent shape. So if you're 50 years old and you're still able to run and do push-ups and stuff, you may be the ideal candidate. The standard for which that you have to graduate is based upon your age. So what a 50-year-old has to do physically in the academy is a little easier than what a 20-year-old has to do. So that is taken into account. We use something called the Cooper Standards, and those are adjusted by your sex and your age.

0: crash training academies in this state that still maintains those physical standards, and that's something we're very proud of.
1: Another question I have, you know, I never have handled a firearm before, this is a career I want to do. You know, how can I overcome, you know, hey, you teach me the basics of handling a firearm?
0: That's best. We do a terrific job of taking people that have never shot a firearm. We're going to introduce it to you. We're going to show you how it works. And then we're going to put it in your hand and show you how to use it. And it's almost better for people that come in and have never had that experience, because we can teach them from ground zero. They're learning the very basics of marksmanship, and then they'll graduate because they're going to shoot thousands of rounds throughout that training academy. And I can say in my 17 years of being here, I have never seen us not be able to get someone proficient in firearms. I've seen people that couldn't pass our PT. I've seen people that couldn't pass our academic standards. But we have always, our training staff is incredible. Across the state, other agencies even ask what we do training-wise for firearms proficiency, because the majority of our department actually shoots at an expert level. We have around 200 officers that are experts with firearms, and then we have an additional about 40 officers that are what's considered a distinguished expert, meaning that they shoot in the top 95 percentile. So we're very proud of our firearms proficiency that our training academy has, and we do that with many individuals who have come in and never shot a firearm. Many of them are female. Many of them are young, and they come in, and we can train them to use that weapon and be very proficient with it.
1: Okay. Right now, how many officers is on staff right now?
0: So currently, you know, we hear often about what our shortage is. You know, you're hearing numbers 170, 150, that we're 150 short, 170 short. And I'm not going to deny we are short officers, but what I will tell you is we're about 405 officers strong.
1: Okay.
0: We have about 405 officers that are tremendous officers. Do we need more? Absolutely. But I don't want to give the appearance that those officers aren't able to up to the task, because every day the men and women of the Shreveport Police Department are showing up and they are busting their butts. They are enforcing the law. They are making our community safer. And, you know, whether or not people realize it, our community is safer today than it was 5 years ago, significantly. And that's something we're very proud of, and we've done it with less officers, and these officers are making more arrests per officer, writing more offense reports per officer, they're writing more accident reports. So we're actually getting more productivity out of the officers that we have. Now, we need to hire more. We'd love to have 50 to 100 more officers, and we're working actively to fill those positions. But it would be a disservice to say anything negative about our department because of the work that the guys that we have, the men and women that are showing up every day, working overtime, and really doing everything they can to impact this community. We're just looking for more members that want to join that team.
1: Okay. So what is the website that if our listening audience, someone listening to the program saying, and once again, I'm stressing that this is just not a job, this career.
0: Absolutely. We hire you to retire you, is what we say. It's the last job you'll ever have to apply for. You can apply right now at ShreveportPDJobs.com. 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And it's real basic questions. It's going to ask you, you know, basic questions to determine if you qualify, if you have your GED or high school diploma, if you're 20 years of age or older, and if you can legally possess a firearm. And if those things are true, our recruiters are going to reach out to you. They're going to try to set up a time to meet with you. They're going to set up a time for you to take the civil service test. They're going to set up a time for you to come out and attempt your PT test. And we need some people that are willing to do that and willing to step up and answer the call of their city.
1: Once again, I did hear about some kind of signing bonus.
0: Yes.
1: You talked a little bit about that. I know you always out recruiting, but you're always working, man, and I want to commend you for the job that you're doing for the city of Shreveport, keeping us updated even on things that's happening. And once again, me and you go back from not just being a citizen of Shreveport, we do different things in our community together. And I want to commend you for the job you do.
0: Appreciate
1: it. I always keep us updated. I'm going to give kudos to the Shreveport Police Department as being the executive director of Christian Service Program. If I call you guys, you know I'm not just calling you just to say, hey, I got Joe Blow acting a fool. It's got to be something that we need help with, and they're on the spot. And I'm going to commend Shreveport Police Department for being consistent to come on in the 2300 block of Levy Street if I get them a call.
0: Well, we appreciate you, Alan. We know the type of man you are, and when you call us, we know you need us. And so we want to make sure we get there. And, you know, I appreciate the kind words you said about me, and I'm blessed because I have the opportunity to speak for some of our officers, you know, the work that they do. And that's really my job is to tell individuals about the work that's being done, try to bridge that gap between the community and our department, and to build that trust because, you know, people don't always think about it, but each police officer is a member of this community, whether they live in Shreveport or not. You're here, you're spending the majority of your life in this city, and we are members of this community. We want this community to succeed, and we want to do what we can to improve the quality of life for everybody. So I'm nothing more but a member of this community, and I just try to speak the best I can about our officers and what they're doing and trying to solve problems as they come. So we appreciate the work that you do as well.
1: And like you say, they work in the city, they pay taxes in the city, right. They own homes in the city, they buy groceries in the city, they do everything in the city.
0: That's right.
1: And they protect the city.
0: We try our best to, and you know, that's one thing I think citizens are finally starting to see it, is that, you know, what's good for the city of Shreveport is good for the Shreveport Police Department, it's good for its citizens, and we are out here, this is all a community effort. It's all hands on deck, pulling in the same direction, because we want our community to be safe. We know it's the same 1%, 2% of knuckleheads that cause most of our problems, and the rest of that, once you eliminate that, you know, police officers, our job is to come in and be problem solvers. You know, since there's been people, there's been conflict, and there's not ever going to be a day where we don't have conflict. What we need is individuals to solve it without violence, and that's where the police department comes in. You know, they need to trust that we're going to come in and we're going to do the right thing for the citizens and the right thing for the community. And if we can get to that point, we're going to have one of the best cities in this country.
1: Yeah. Okay. And before we take a break, before I interrupted you about the signing bonus. I got carried away with saying, hey, you know, I appreciate what the city of Shreveport does for the citizens of Shreveport, especially, I know, hand on hand. But you spoke briefly before I cut you off about signing bonuses.
0: So we have two different versions. So for people that are already police officers, they're what's called a post-certified police officer. That can be someone working at a small agency outside of the city, or that could be somebody coming from a whole other state. They come in and they receive a $10,000 signing bonus. And that's basically, we're paying them for the training they already have.
1: All right.
0: Coming in and they're making $10,000. Now, for first-time police officers, we're also giving now $7,200. So if you've never been a police officer, once you come and you work for us and you graduate our police academy, now you're gonna sign a contract that you're gonna stay with us for 2 years, but we're gonna give you $7,200 just for coming and working with us.
1: Okay, so it's a signing bonus. Once you complete, you're gonna have to give us 2 years to receive that bonus.
0: I believe we give you half when you graduate the academy, and the other half at the end of the 2 years.
1: Okay,
0: so we want to make it financially easier for people to move here and become members of the Shreveport.
1: Okay, and a $10,000 if you were working in a small area and you come in and you transfer and you already have the training, you'll give them a $10,000 signing bonus to come in.
0: That's right. And that's been pretty successful. We brought in officers here in the past few months where they've come from. You know, I don't want to put any small
1: I don't want to name
0: some of our smaller agencies in the area. And we're just offering them opportunities that they may not have at other agencies. You know, if you want to work any type of crime, and it's available here in Shreveport. We have everything from, you know, drone pilots, homicide investigations, SWAT, you name it. You've seen it on TV. The Shreveport Police Department's got it.
1: Okay. And even the ones that want to come over, they can still go to the website you just listed.
0: Yeah, that's it. That's ShreveportPDJobs.com.
1: Slow down and say that again, Chris.
0: That's ShreveportPDJobs.com.
1: But we're getting ready to take a short break, and if you didn't get the information in the first half, please get a pen and a pencil. And if you know someone looking for a career, this is a place that you want to sign up for. And we'll be right back with Community Speaks. I'm your host, Al Moore.
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4: 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Welcome back to Community Speaks. I'm your host, Al Moore. You missed the first half. You missed the dynamite half. So once again, I'm giving my listening audience a chance to get a pen and a pencil and write down some of this information that the Shreveport Police Department is hiring. Chris Bordelon is the media relations for the Shreveport Police Department, and I saw him on the news, I saw him out in the community saying, hey, you know, not that the police department is not staffed to do what we need for the city of Shreveport, but we're looking for new officers that's looking for a career.
5: That's right.
4: Okay, and you said GED equivalent graduation, they can sign up.
5: That's it, GED, need to be 20 years of age, need to be able to legally possess a firearm, and we can begin processing you. And the most important thing is just coming in with an open mind and a heart to serve.
4: How has the crime center helped solve a lot of crimes in the city of Shreveport?
5: Man, that real-time crime center has been invaluable.
4: Wow.
5: It's incredible, the technology that we have. You know, I know there's a lot of controversy around these flock cameras and stuff of that nature. You know, we don't have the city of Shreveport. We don't own a bunch of the flock cameras. In fact, I think we only are in the process of leasing about eight of them. But the real-time crime center just has camera footage of around 24 to 2,500 cameras throughout the city. And what that does, and people don't realize this, is it gives us investigative leads. You know, we're not necessarily sitting around watching these cameras.
4: Right.
5: But when a call for service happens, whether they say, you know, there's a traffic accident at, you know, we'll say Urey Drive and Stoner. Well, what we can do is real-time crime center, as officers are responding, they can begin to gather information about what's going on at that scene. So if all of a sudden one of the vehicles involved starts to drive off and it turns into a hit and run, we know where that vehicle's traveling, you know, what the make and model of the vehicle is, what the driver may look like. So it's given us information that we didn't have otherwise. And it also helps on the back end of investigations. You know, if we respond to a shooting somewhere, many times we're able to go back to the scene, get information from there, where there may not even be a camera, but they may tell us, you know, for example, we had one in the Clyde Fant area, and we were able to get a vehicle description from witnesses at the scene, and then using cameras in the area, we were able to locate the vehicle and then trace it back to individuals that we ultimately made an arrest. So, you know, these cameras offer so many investigative factors that they're helping us solve cases, and that's something that, you know, we're really proud of.
4: Okay. And you say you've been an officer for 17 years, and how have you seen the change from not having cameras to having that real crime scene?
5: Well, it's really almost something you can't even put into words until you see it in action. You know, there were times when I first joined this police department where you showed up at a scene and there was a body on the ground, and there was no witnesses. And as you know, as an investigator, that's very difficult, because now you're stuck with, well, this guy, you know, the individual that's deceased can't talk, and nobody's around. So we refer to them as a whodunit. What it does now is these cameras give investigators information that now we know where to start. We may have cars that are leaving that scene. That gives us something that gives that investigator something to do. They can go track down those vehicles. Oftentimes they can find evidence in vehicles, or they can talk to people that were in them, and that gives them more information. So the more information we're able to process from scenes, the further we can take that investigation, and that makes it easier for us to take cases to trial, because, you know, working with the district attorney's office, sometimes it's hard to bring a case to trial and get a jury to convict. And when you have video evidence and you couple that with witness statements, it's much easier. And you know, right now, we're very blessed, because our homicide investigators right now in 2026 have a 90% closure rate for homicides in the city of Shreveport. That's 90% of the homicides that have happened in 2026 are closed in the city limits of Shreveport. That is crazy.
4: Unbelievable. That's unbelievable.
5: The national average is about 55%. So that just kind of lets you know what this technology is doing, and also the caliber of the investigators we have. We have investigators that are top-notch, and that's one of the reasons

0: officers are some of the most highly recruited officers in the country because other agencies know that if you were a homicide investigator for the Shreveport Police Department, you know what you're doing. If you were a SWAT operator for the Shreveport Police Department, you know what you're doing. So those officers are sought after because of the training they've received and the experience they've gained. And so that's what we're working to do what we can to try to compete with those agencies, keep that talent that we've grown and nurtured here.
1: Okay. And once again, you're looking for officers. And you just said, you know, they come and try to get you officers.
0: Absolutely. We've been, over the past years, we've had all agencies from across the country, try to come and steal our officers. And they've been successful in some cases, but we have many guys like myself, you know, that we love Shreveport. We're not leaving. We want to be here. This is home. We're in it. We're in it to win it. We're in it for the fight.
1: And, like, once again, everybody can't be a Shreveport police officer. And I know you leave home and you drop your daughter off at school and you leave, see your wife, and they might not know if you're coming home.
0: I've had that conversation with my daughter, and, if something like that were to ever happen to me, I would really hope they understood that, you know, this is a decision I made. Decision, you know, to serve my community and to serve my country and to serve the Lord is working for the Shreveport Police Department because I do believe what we do is righteous work.
1: Okay.
0: And that's a decision that I made, and if that's ever what happens, then so be it.
1: No. Okay. And I know we're getting ready to start high school sports, football games and things of that nature, and if you're a knucklehead, you asking them to stay away from the games, right?
0: Absolutely. You know, our high school arenas, our high school football stadiums, you know, we want to remind those are treated just like high school facilities. If you wouldn't do it at the high school, don't bring it into the stadium. You can't have guns. You can't have weapons. You can't have drugs. You can't have alcohol. They're even nicotine-free and vape-free facilities. So, you know, our high school sports arenas are treated just like our schools. And we expect individuals to treat them as such. You know, we understand that people are going to be there. They're going to have a good time. And if there's something that does arise, you know, our officers will be there. We partner with the deputies, the Caddo deputies as well, and they do a tremendous job in providing security, especially at some of the big arenas like Independence Stadium. And, you know, our job is to make sure everyone is safe. We are not out there trying to throw everybody in jail that's having a good time. We just ask that they be respectful, and that means being respectful of the people around you. And we need you to do that at the games.
1: And you also mentioned, you know, if the child is getting dropped off at the game, make sure that they have contact with their parents so they can make sure they're being picked up at that proper time.
0: Absolutely. You know, kids tend to make impulse decisions, so we always want parents to have a way to get in contact with their kid. If it's not a cell phone, have them meet you at a designated area at a specific time. That way it prevents a kid walking around not knowing how to get in touch with a parent. And, you know, us having to get involved and locating parents and stuff like that, you know, that's a traumatic experience for kids. And specifically, I remember last year I was involved with an incident with an 11-year-old girl that had got left at a football game. And she was with an older sister, got separated. You know, that's a traumatic experience for that kid. And we had to, you know, contact parents and stuff like that. And, you know, we'll do that. And that's what the police department does. And, you know, hopefully that girl had a pleasant experience. She got to ride around in a police car for a minute, and I think she had a good time. But we don't want that to be the norm for people. So make sure you have a plan. And also, you know, tell the kids if they do get separated to go to a police officer, to go to a fireman, to go to one of the public servants so that they can help and facilitate getting that child back with a concerned adult.
1: But for our listening audience who have kids, grandkids, individuals that's going to the game, the average game is over about 9:30.
0: Yes, absolutely.
1: You know, so don't let your kids say, calling you at 10:30, 10:15, saying, you know, we just finished the game.
0: Yeah, the bird Shreve game is not going to be going until 10:30. So if your kid tells you they're out at 10:30 for the game, they're lying to you. And that's one thing we need parents to be more involved, know where your kids are, because ultimately your child's safety is your responsibility as a parent. And we can't stress that enough. You have to know where your kids are. You have to know who their friends are, and you have to know what they're doing.
1: And that's the parents' responsibility.
0: Absolutely.
1: And you were asking them to check their phone, you know, make sure you know what's on your child's phone.
0: That is a big thing. You know, a lot of kids now these days, and this is something that was new for me because I got a daughter myself. And, you know, these cell phones, each one of them.

0: we've seen in the past is, you know, many of the people that target young kids, specifically young girls, they will use apps that may look like a game, and it's actually some type of a messaging system.
1: Wow.
0: And so they will do that, and they will have that on their phone, and that's something you really need to pay attention to, and that's, you know, that, that goes as far as, you know, high school kids all the way into middle school.
1: Okay, okay. And once again, before we leave the program, we're looking for out for people who's looking for a career and in the police department. Why should I want to become a police?
0: Well, it's a great career. You know, it is a career that offers you the opportunity to do something different every day. For the first part of my career, I served on patrol, and then I worked in the director patrol area in the, what was called our CRU unit. And then I got to be an investigator for 8 years almost. And if you want to work in crime scene, we have something. We have crime scene. We have the lake patrol. The opportunities to do different jobs are endless. And that's something you don't get in many careers. You know, if you start a career as a plumber or an electrician, you're going to be a plumber or electrician. That's what you're going to do. But if you come to the Shreveport Police Department, you have the opportunity to specialize in something. And then in 5 or 6 years, you can move on to something else and specialize in something else. You know, I never thought I was going to be in media relations and public information. I thought I was going to be a SWAT team member and working, you know, cases and putting people in jail. And now I spend more time talking to the media than I get an opportunity to do that. So there's so many options of things you can do in this career. And all while doing it, you can make a good living, and you build a tremendous retirement. Our retirement system is unmatched.
1: That's what I was going to ask you. What kind of benefit package?
0: So people don't realize that a police officer, if you do 30 years of service, you walk out the door making 100% of your retirement for the rest of your life. And that's something that is unbelievable. You don't see that in any other type of career right now. So, you know, that we refer to it all the time as your job is back-end weighted, because people see our starting salaries. And, you know, our starting salaries are, sometimes they're not the most attractive, but what they don't see is that your starting salary here may be in the low 50s, whereas you go across into Texas and you may see your starting salary in the 70s or 80s, but their retirement system caps out where they're only able to make about 75% of their maximum salary. So they make more in the short term, but in the long term here, if you stay and do that 30 years, you're drawing a lot more money in the long term. And that's not even mentioned what we have is in regards of the drop. So, and that's kind of something that's foreign to a lot of people, but you can actually retire once you've hit a certain tenure. It's typically around the 25-year mark or 20-year mark. You can retire and go on what's called the drop. You still continue to come to work, but you begin to draw your retirement. And then the money that you receive for coming to work goes into a deferred compensation account. So you can do that for up to 5 years. And so what we're seeing is guys that are coming here, they've been here for 30 years. So they retire, and they're you know, captains or lieutenants, and they're making $85,000, $90,000 a year. Well, they're retiring, and they're drawing that money, and they keep coming to work to do their drop. Well, then at the end of 5 years, they're walking away with a check for $500,000.
1: Wow.
0: And so, you know, at that point in time, all their bills are paid, and that's just money for them to enjoy retirement. So it's something that's really unmatched, and nobody else really has anything like that. So, you know, on top of the excitement, the opportunity, and the you get to join a brotherhood and sisterhood of individuals that are like-minded, you also have a tremendous retirement plan.
1: All right. Mr. Borderline, I want to thank you for joining us. And once again, if you wanted more information, they can go to what website?
0: ShreveportPDJobs.com.
1: All right, and we'll see you next time on Community Speaks. I'm your host, Al Moore. Today,
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listening to 980-93.3 KOKA, the heart of gospel. 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

0: years of life that you live is no more than a dressing room for eternity. From here to eternity. That means all the way from earth to heaven.
1: The late Reverend Dr. E. Edward Jones was some kind of preacher. He was affectionately called Eagle Eye. A general in the Lord's army, he was a child of destiny. A prince among preachers, he was a brother beloved. He was a gentle giant and a family man. A supporter of economic development, he was a concerned and caring community leader. A civil rights icon, Dr. Jones stood on the front lines here in Shreveport alongside other civil rights leaders to fight for the rights of African Americans. He was a strategic thinker and planner, a denominational leader and visionary. He was God's chosen servant. Please join us now for From Here to Eternity. The E. Edward Jones Legacy Album.
0: I want to talk today about being sincere without offense. Being sincere without offense. And I'm going to touch just lightly upon these first eight verses, probably more in line with verse number one, as we talk about the writer of this great book. It would be well to note that the writer of the book of Philippians is the Apostle Paul. Amen. He is called the great apostle. Meaning little. And the name Paul was used, according to the historians, for the first time in Acts chapter 13. And verse number 9. In that writing, Saul, who was also known as Paul, has given rise to much discussion. The usual theory is that the apostle had a Jewish name, Saul, and a Roman name, Paul. It was the fashion of every Syrian, Sicilian or Cappadocian, who prided himself on his Greek education and his knowledge of the Greek language, to bear a Greek name. But at the same time, he had his other name in his native language, by which he was known among his countrymen in general.

0: So the name Saul is his name as far as the Hebrew is concerned, and Paul is his name as far as the Gentiles were concerned.
1: Yeah, yeah.
0: For you realize that he was the apostle to, or the preacher to, or the overseer of many churches that were not necessarily Hebrew churches. It's best to understand that Saul's name was changed as a matter of course when he became a Christian.
1: Yeah.
0: The word Paul means little. And that Paul wanted to be known as the little one in Christ's service. It was not unusual for names to be changed. If you will remember, Abraham was first Abram.
1: Yeah.
0: And Sarah was first Sarai. Paul was a native of Tarsus,
1: yeah,
0: a city of Sicilia, and was a pure Jewish descent of the tribe of Benjamin. Philippians 3 and 5 will give you this reference. There is no mention now of his mother, and the information respecting his father is quite meager. Namely, that his father was a Pharisee, and that from him Saul inherited the rights of Roman citizenship, which was to be a very important part of the balance of his life. The character of a Roman citizen supersedes all other before the law and in the general opinion of society, and places him amid the aristocracy of any provisional town. It may help us to better understand the apostle's life and teaching to remember that he was first a Roman citizen,
1: yeah.
0: A Tarsian, a city of no humble, a citizen of no humble city, and then he was a Hebrew,
1: yeah.
0: And four, he was a Pharisee. Now the date of his birth is unknown, although ancient tradition places it as the second year of being born after our Lord Jesus. Now you remember that Saul was a pretty rough character. And something happened to him that changed his life. But I would trust that he would not be the only one with that testimony today, because all of us have been out there.
1: Amen.
0: Even though we might have come to Christ young, we have been out there. It was common for

0: the Jewish boys, all of them, to learn a trade.
1: Yeah.
0: And Paul's trade was tit making. And that material was that he made the tents with was taken from goat's hair.
1: Yeah.
0: But now, later on, this young Saul went to Jerusalem. He was well learned. Well taught. Scholar within his own right. But at the proper age, probably about 13 years of age, he went to Jerusalem to pursue his studies in the learning of the Jews. And here he became a student of Gamaliel, a distinguished teacher of the Lord. He grew more and more familiar with the outward observance of the law, gaining that experience of the spirit of slavery, which would enable him to understand himself and to teach others later on the blessing of the spirit of adoption. Paul is first introduced to us in connection with the martyrdom of one of the followers of the early church, one of the deacons in the church by the name of Stephen. And you will remember that Stephen was full of grace and power and was performing great wonders and signs among the people.
1: Yeah.
0: The learned members of the foreign synagogue endeavored to refute his teaching by arguments or by clamor. And as the Sicilian synagogue is mentioned among them, we can readily believe that Saul was one of the disputants. And in this transaction, he was, if not an assistant, something more than a mere spectator. For the witnesses laid aside their robes at the front, something more than a mere spectator. For the witnesses laid aside their robes at the feet of the young man named Saul. You'll find that in Acts chapter 7 and verse 58. He is described as a young man, but he was probably around the age of 30 at the time. After Stephen's burial, Saul continued his persecution of the church, as we are told, over and over again. He began ravaging the church, invading the sanctuaries of domestic life, entering house after house, because he believed that what he was doing was right according to Jewish upbringing. And those whom he thus tore from their homes, he committed to prison. And not only did men thus suffer at his hand, but women also. A fact three times repeated as a great aggravation of his cruelty. In Acts 8 and 3, as for Saul, he made havoc of the church. Entering into every house,

and healing men and women, committed them to prison. And these persecuted people were even punished often in all the synagogues. Acts 26 and 11 tells us, and I punished them often in every synagogue and compelled them to blaspheme. And being exceedingly, listen at this, mad against them, I persecuted them even unto strange cities. Stephen was not the only one to suffer death, as we may infer from the apostle's own confession. I persecuted this way to the death, binding and putting both men and women into prison. Also, when they were being put to death, I cast my vote against them. He endeavored, think about that, to cause them to blaspheme. His fame as an inquisitor was notoriously far and wide. For even at Damascus, Ananias had heard how much harm he had done to Christ's saints at Jerusalem. It was not without reason that in his latter years he remembered how he had persecuted the church of God beyond measures. Or you may look at Galatians 1 and 13 when he confesses what he has done. He said, I'm sure that you've heard the story of my earlier life when I lived in the Jewish way. In those days, I went all out in persecuting God's church, and I was systematically destroying it. But you know, the Lord puts up with us for a while. He persecuted the church of the living God. And even after Stephen's death, the Bible tells us that he was still breathing threats and murder against the disciples of the Lord. He persecuted them even into foreign cities. But thanks be to God that there is a God who knows every one of us. And I take you now, Bible readers, to a familiar street and to a familiar highway. I want to take you on a little trip to Damascus, on the Damascus Road. You remember that he seemed to not be able to fulfill his ambition to destroy the church only in Jerusalem. But he wanted to spread abroad to Damascus and there persecute the Christians in Damascus. Now, we ought to understand also that the disciples had remained, but the Christian people had scattered abroad. Amen. And what was supposed to end on the cross of Calvary
a fresh start on Easter Sunday morning. And after the day of Pentecost, you know, the word began to spread. And people began to accept the way, the Lord's way. And so Saul was on the Damascus road, traveling in the noonday hour. And something happened to him. And I think there are a few people here who know what happened to him. But on the Damascus road, in the midst of a bright, shiny day, there was another light which made the daylight seem so inferior that shined down on the apostle. Well, he was Saul at that time. And I like to describe it. That the Lord gave him a backhand slap. Some of y'all don't know what a backhand slap is. But if you had a mother like mine, you could describe it very well. The Lord gave him a backhand slap on that road, knocked him for a flip, fell to the ground. When he fell to the ground, he found himself talking to somebody. Talking to somebody. That's a strange thing. First of all, here I am headed down the highway, and there's a light, and then there's a slap, and then there's a voice. Something is going on here. And I hear the voice saying, "Saul, Saul, why persecutest thou me?" Well, I want to know who you are. I'm Jesus of Nazareth. And of course, the word about Jesus of Nazareth had been getting out pretty good. For he is the one who was crucified on Friday and who rose on the third day. And the word was penetrating right and left. Don't you know it's hard for you to kick against the goad? Don't you know that you're coming up against an unmovable object and an irresistible force? A power that is far greater than you are. But I tell you what, you're headed in the right direction. Headed in the right direction, but you got the wrong intention in your mind. Now, if I may pause for station identification at this point, how many folk find themselves turning out, going to the church house on Sunday with the wrong thing in their mind? And I don't know what those things are, and I dare not even venture off into the arena of trying to pull out what you may have on your mind. But it won't hurt me to ask you, what do you have on your mind? Is it about Jesus? Is that why you're here today? Is it about having a fellowship in the Lord? What a fellowship, what a joy divine. Is it about having a blessed assurance of your own? Or have you come here for some earthly reason? Have you come?

here for some reason which is absent of what the church is together for. When the church comes together, we ought to be here to praise the Lord. Not to find out who got a fault. You don't have to come to church to find out who got a fault. All you got

I tell you what, we ought to be here to praise his name. Early this morning, as I was doing my little walk, I found myself talking to the Lord. Sometimes it's good that you don't have a whole lot of company around you. Company can mess you up. But if you have a few quiet moments, you can talk with the Lord. And I tell you what, he's not a gossiper. No. The Lord hears us. And you'd be surprised. No, you wouldn't, because you've done it before. Those of you who are Christians, you know that he tells you that you are his own. The Lord has a way of quietening our anxieties. Talk to me if you can. Sometimes we get so anxious about some things we have no control over, and we get real anxious about those things. But the Lord tells us to stand still and know that I am God. Yes, yes. Saul didn't necessarily get his name changed because of the Damascus Road. That was already his name. But he became known as Paul so that he could identify with the folk who needed him the most. Not a Hebrew, but one who could be a part of the problems of the people, the Gentile people. He was the apostle to the Gentiles. And I want to stand here today and tell you I'm glad about that, because I'm not a Jew. The message has come down to me. This little fella who stood barely 5 feet, who was hunchback with a big knot on his back, one leg longer than the other, brilliant in his mind, soft and weak in speech, was an ambassador for the Lord. Which brings to surface in my mind that you don't have to be a Charles Atlas to witness for Jesus. Talk to me if you can. You don't have to be the most glamorous person in the world to witness for Jesus. No other man in biblical history in the New Testament has made the mark that the Apostle Paul made other than Jesus. But behind Jesus, he's number two. Jesus mentioned in the 16th chapter of Matthew, I believe it is, that upon this rock, you heard that, damn you, I will build my church, and the gates of hell shall not prevail against it. But now, if you'll notice in your Bible reading that Jesus does not go into defining how the church is to be operated. But it was Paul. Paul who gives us in his epistles how you are

to treat a brother. How the church is supposed to stand. Paul is the one who tells us how to treat one another. Forgetting those things which are behind me, I press forward toward the mark of a higher calling. Paul tells us that when our heads are bowed, what we ought to do, rejoice in the Lord. And again I say, rejoice. This little fella did a mighty work on the three missionary journeys that he made. And of course, the book of Philippians is written as a result of the second missionary journey. You remember that he and Silas, the Lord, and the Lord said, come over into Macedonia and help us. And as a result of that, they passed and they came to the house of Lydia. And there at the house of Lydia, the seller of fine purple, that house became their home. That house became the church house. And I want to tell you, it looked like to me that there ought to be some more small group meetings. Amen. There ought to be some small group meetings. There's some joy in the small group meeting. You get a chance to know each other better. And you get a chance to edify one another better. We come here Sunday after Sunday and we see hundreds and hundreds of people come into this building and they are no more than pictures in our minds. But I need to rub elbows with you. Come now. And you need to rub elbows with somebody else. We need to be able to bear one another's burdens. Yes, and that little house church proved to be mighty powerful. At Macedonia, at Philippi, there is a step towards an unusual ministry. There was a vice going on in that town. There was a woman who was a soothsayer, a woman who had a spirit of divine nation, one who believed in witchcraft. Oh, God. And worse than that, she was being prostituted. So all of this pimping and stuff didn't just get started. These guys were pimping her. And whatever money that she made, she had to bring it back to them. And every day, wherever Paul and Silas and Luke went, there was this little woman. So finally, Paul got tired of that. And you know what he did? He used the power of Jesus. In the name of Jesus, he demanded or commanded that the evil spirit would come out
of that woman. Yeah. And it did. I tell you what, you don't want to mess with the bread line. When you go to messing with the bread line, you get in shown of trouble. Paul and Silas had messed with somebody's bread line. And because of that, they were brought into the town square. And in the town square, they were beaten and they were humiliated. It looked like that ought to be enough, huh? To be beaten and humiliated and turned loose, but they were not turned loose. What they did, they put them in jail. Good God Almighty. And in jail, they didn't just turn them around loose in the runaround, whatever that is. I have a feeling somebody here know what the runaround is at the jail. I've never been in there, but they tell me in the runaround you can just move around. Is that right? You can just move around, but they put them into solitary confinement. Isn't that something? To be put into solitary confinement for preaching the word of God. Not only did they put them in solitary confinement, but they put their hands and their feet in stocks and in bonds and left them in an uncompromising position. Good God Almighty. Oh, my Lord. I would hate, first of all, to be put in jail. And I would hate to be put in jail for doing what's right. And then I certainly would hate to be put into solitary confinement and left there in an uncompromising position. But I want to tell you, sometimes when we are chained down, and I can take chain here in symbolic form in many ways. For some of you are chained down now, you may not realize it. You're afraid to venture out on God's word. Some of us are chained down, afraid to venture out in our family life. You've been looking and wanting a new house a long time, and you just sit and long for it. But I tell you what, if you venture out a little bit further, God will supply your need. The Bible tells us that he will supply our need according to his riches in glory. How would you act if you were thrown in jail for an unjust cause? What would be your attitude? Would you be angry with those who put you in jail? Would you be angry with those who ripped your back? Would you be angry because you are in jail? I tell you what Paul and Silas did in that jail. I don't know what they did the early part of the night. They might have just talked about what happened. But later on in the midnight, the Bible tells us that they sang. And
Sunday praise. Now let me tell you, singing is good for you. I don't mean you've got to be Paul Robeson. I don't mean you have to be Marian Anderson. But you just ought to have you a song. And even though you may not be able to carry a tune on a platter, you ought to still have your song. If you can't sing a note, you ought to have a song. And every now and then you ought to say, Father, I stretch my hand to thee. No other help I know. If thou withdraw thyself from me, whither shall I go? If you can't sing it, say it. And have a tune in your heart. Now we who are black people know that we have sang through many crises. And we're able to say like Mahalia Jackson, how I got over, how I got over. Soul looks back and wonder how I got over. When I think about the 60s here in Shreveport, and look at the 60s from 2004. I say, how I got over, how we got over. So looks back and wonder how we got over. But I don't have to wonder any longer. The Lord said, I will not forsake you. Neither will I leave you alone. He's been with us. Hasn't he done so? Through many dangers, seen and unseen, Paul and Silas sing in the jailhouse. I don't know what they sing. I don't even know what the popular songs were of that day. But if I could borrow the 21st century and the 20th century, I would go back and say a charge to keep

would sing my song in the midnight hour. They had a song to sing. Looked like to me I can hear Paul saying to Silas, I tell you what, Silas, you sing, and I'm going to pray. That's a good combination to get over any hump. I don't know what Silas sang, but looked like I can hear in my mind's eye him singing, the Lord is my light and my salvation. Whom shall I fear? Of whom shall I be afraid? When the wicked, even my enemies and my foes, came upon me to eat up my flesh, they stumble and fail. The host should encamp against me. My heart shall not fear. The war shall rise against me. In this will I be confident. One thing have I desired of the Lord, that will I seek after, that I may behold the beauty of the Lord and to inquire in his temple. For in the time of trouble, come with me now, in the time of trouble, in the time of trouble, he shall hide. In the secret of his pavilion shall he hide me, and then he shall set me up upon a rock, and now shall my head be lifted up above mine enemies. I will sing, yeah.

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0: As we take you into the service that's already in progress, as our man of God, Apostle Cornell Hamilton, shares with you a life-changing word. 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
2: Thank you. Say with me, divine placement. Maybe that's not making much sense to some of you now, but as we progressively get into the word, you'll understand better. Divine placement is the reason many in the areas of

should say it again, divine placement. Thank you. Is the reason many in their areas of careers have risen high, remained on top, while others who have the same or even better qualifications, they've had better opportunities and even they've had better jobs, have continued to struggle year after year. And they're doing everything that they possibly can, but running into the same problem over and over again. So what are you saying, Pastor? I'm saying that divine placement is being in the right place at the right time, doing the right thing. Listen closely. I need to say it again. Divine placement is the reason many in the area of the career that have risen high and remained on top, while others who have the same or even better qualifications and opportunities and jobs have continued to struggle year after year. And you're doing everything that you know to do, but you're running into the same problem. And so we conclude here that divine placement is being in the right place at the right time, doing the right thing. Say with me, being in the right place at the right time, doing the right things. It's important if we're going to experience the glory of God, if we're going to experience the more than enough God, the El Shaddai, the Elohim, the Atiskanu, if we're going to experience God, it's because we're in the right place at the right time and doing the right things. Please allow that to resonate in your spirit. So in fulfilling God's divine purpose for our lives, we don't choose where we function. We don't even choose where to function. Please understand that. In fulfilling God's divine purpose, I'm going to say it over and over tonight. In fulfilling the purpose for our lives, it is not out of choosing where to function. So what are you saying, Reverend? If I don't choose, then who choose? God decides where to place you based on the measure of grace. He has deposited certain things in you, so he chooses where to place you on the measure of grace that he's allotted in your life. It is a God thing. Many of us wonder why there's such a struggle, because we are out of place. We're out of position. And nothing seemed to be going right. The question God asked Adam, the father of the human race, is such that calls for sober reflection. Remember that when God created Adam, he didn't place him on a planet to wander around, but he specially placed him in a garden located in a land called Eden. Okay, he didn't just make him or create him and said, hey, do what you want to do. It's your thing. But he specially, listen to me tonight, placed him in a garden located in a land called Eden. However, now the scripture tells us that when God came to Eden to commune with Adam like he usually did, Adam was found to have wandered off of his divine place of destiny. You do remember how the Bible said that in the cool of the day, that Adam, amen, didn't, God would commune with each other, even to the degree that Adam knew the mind of God. God withheld nothing from him. But now we see God looking for Adam, and we see him asking the question, Adam, where art thou? Up to now, God had never asked him that question. But now he is displaced. He's out of position. Somebody say amen. The scripture tells us that when God came to Eden to commune with Adam, like he usually did, Adam was found to have wandered off of his divine place of destiny. Now, my question tonight is, have you wandered off of your divine place of destiny?
I want you to think about it. Let that soak in for a moment. What a tragedy. Everything, glory to God, about you people that's sitting here has been divinely programmed to function in your place of assignment. Nothing can stop it. Nothing can block it. It is the will of God concerning you. Whatever God speaks over your life, it is settled. It is so. It's settled in heaven. It's settled in the earth realm. Amen. And you have so wonderfully been programmed by God that there is never any dysfunction. You function properly because of your divine placement. Are you with me? I'm not saying the storms are not going to rise. I'm not saying the wind is not going to blow. I'm not saying the devil is not going to come, amen, and try to get you out of your place. But as long as you stay in that place, you find yourself steadfast, listen, unmovable, always abounding in the works of the Lord, knowing that your labor is not in vain. What a tragedy. What a tragedy here in our lesson. Glory to God. For Adam to think that there was green pasture elsewhere. And I think the problem with a lot of us is the enemy would have you to believe that there is green pasture elsewhere. Wherever God has placed to you, it's divine placement. And it doesn't matter whether the grass is green or not. When the time come forth for that particular area of your life to bring forth, green grass or not, it will be productive. And so what are you saying, Reverend? I'm saying that when it's divinely orchestrated by God, that we're to sow where we are, whether it's a parched place, a dry place, even if there is no rain. Are you with me? Everything is dry. There's no greener pasture elsewhere. A field that is constantly watered will always produce enough. So listen to me. So we water that place that God has called us to. We water it with our prayer life. We water it with fasting. We water it with praying in the Holy Ghost. We water it with our obedience to God. And it doesn't matter how it look around us. When your season comes, you will bring forth. Why? Because the grace of God is upon your life. Your gifts and your talents can yield amazing results for you if you dare to remain in your lane, your place. No mimicking. No trying to be like somebody else. Be you. Understand the call, the elect calling that God has placed on your life. One thing people cannot do, they can't beat you being you. Are y'all listening to me tonight? And we envy other people because it seemed to us that they're moving at a rate of speed, amen, glory to God, that's literally taking them somewhere fast. It doesn't mean that it's God. Are you with me? And I said to you the other day, God is not going to step out of his time and his seasons, amen, to move you fast. Speed ahead, you got to walk with him. Are you with me? You got to stay in position, and when you have done all the stand, you got to stand anyhow. So the grace of God is upon your life. You know, and so your gifts, the gift that God has given you, your talents, they can actually yield amazing results for you if you dare to remain in place, remain in position. If you are found to be in a place of God's will for your life, everything is going to work out in your favor. If you're found to be in the will of God. Now, it may not come when you want it. And that's why so many of us are out of position. I was praying to the Lord concerning a matter. And I went riding with the wife yesterday, and I said to her, I don't think I want to do this anymore. You understand? I think that I've reached a point in my life where, you know, this is something that I just don't want to do. I'm not talking about pastoring and preaching, y'all. I'm talking about something that I was going through. And I said, I don't think I want to do this. And she said, well, you can always know when you're close. Because the enemy makes you get in a hurry. Are you with me? Yeah. Listen to me. He literally, amen, calls your patience to be tested.
He want to shake the very foundation, amen, to, glory to God, of that divine placement that you are in. He want to shake it. Shake me, devil, but you can't break me. And I just heard another one. Shake me, but you can't make me. Did y'all catch that? I don't care about the shaking. I shall not be moved. I'm just like a tree that's planted by the river of the living water. I'm not going to be moved. Let the wind blow. Let the thunder roll. Let the lightning flash. I am going to stay here where God has planted me. So now, remember when the Lord had spoken to Abraham, listen, and he said to Abraham, he said, I want you to get out of your country. Listen to me tonight. And I want you to get away from your kinfolk, your kindreds, and from the father's house. I need you, amen, to leave. I want to take you to a land that I'm going to show you. I'm going to show you this land. And he said, what I'm going to do here, if you obey me, what I'm doing is trying to give you a divine placement. I'm trying to take you somewhere that's going to bless you. But there are some things that you've become comfortable with, Abram, that you're going to have to give up. There are some things that you're going to have to walk away from. Kindreds. And then he said, leave your father's house. And he said, I tell you what I'm going to do. If you do this, I'm going to make of you a great nation. Listen. And I will bless thee and make thy name great. And thou shall be a blessing. Every one of God's promises, people, can only be actualized when you're found operating in the right place of life. Are you listening to me? All of his promises, the only way that they're going to be actualized, they're actually going to happen, is that you got to be found operating in the right place of life. Are you operating in the right place of life? Think about it for a moment. It's been 20 years for some of us, 30 for some of us, 40 for some of us. It's simply, amen, in this hour that we're living in, it's not taking God that long. We have to redeem the time. We don't have the time the biblical patriarchs had. They lived to be 400-500 years old. Are you with me? We're 70 and 80, and we're just about done with. So what God did then, he's doing it at a supernatural, amen, speed now. He's ready to change your circumstances now. He's ready to turn your situation around now. Anybody understand what I'm saying tonight? So, by allocation, you understand, you know, I'm talking about your allocation in your location. By allocation, I mean money, materials, resources, etc. You understand that that's officially given to somebody for a specific person. Now, you will labor every day in vain when your allocation is in Louisiana, for instance, and you're working hard in Texas. You're going to labor. You're going to labor. I met those who thought that relocating would make them succeed faster. Also, I found themselves in poverty and regret, because they looked at what was happening in Atlanta as opposed to Shreveport, what was happening in Dallas as opposed to Shreveport. You understand? And so now you're laboring every day in vain when your allocation, amen, is in Louisiana, glory to God, and you're working hard in Texas. You got to relocate. You got to get back in that place that God has called you to. God is not going to negotiate with you. He's not going to go against his word. His words are final. Listen, if you don't clap, it's okay. His words are yea and amen. Somebody shout amen. And therefore, the time that we need to tell the Lord, amen. Your will be done. Your kingdom come. Here on earth as it is in heaven, give us this day. I'll do it, amen, if you walk in my will. I'll do it if you do it my way. But because you think, amen, that Atlanta, amen, is faring much better than Shreveport, it's simply because you've forgotten that I'm the same God in Shreveport that's in Atlanta. Give me tonight, somebody. And all you got to understand is I will supply all of your needs according to my riches and glory if you're in the right place.

Somebody say amen. You don't need to be in Atlanta to make dollars or own houses. You only need to be where God has allocated, amen, for you. Because a man that's rooted in his apportioned place of assignment, you can actually turn a rural area to a royal area. Y'all missed it. You missed it. Glory to God. And the reason you can do that, because you have the support, people of God, and you have the backing of heaven in his storehouse to draw from. Are you with me tonight? If you just stay in that place where God has called you. Many of us have lost our anointing because we've gotten out of place. And we've become as a tinkling of a cymbal and sounding brass with noise makers now. Are you with me? The devil is even getting the earache when you stand up and sing and when you preach and when you talk, because, glory to God, it's noise. And God has no part in it, because obedience is better than any sacrifice that you can make. If God said, be still, be still. If God said, wait, just remember that those that wait upon the Lord shall renew their strength. Listen to me tonight. You can mount up with wings of an eagle. You can run and not be weary. You can walk and not faint. Wait, I say. Wait upon the Lord. So I need to tell you, you have to ask yourself, is this the place my appointed location is? Is this the place of my appointed location? I want you to think about that for a moment. Is this the place? Did I think I heard from God and I heard, amen, from flesh, that I did it because it's what my flesh wanted? I want you to think about that for a moment. Did I really hear from God? It ain't too late to say, I made a mistake. It's not too late to say, I missed it. I wonder who am I talking to? Until these questions are properly and sincerely answered, you might end up shortchanging yourself after laboring so hard. Are you with me? Is this the place of my appointed location? Is this what God has called me to do? Ask yourself that. Did God call me to be an evangelist, a pastor, a teacher, a prophet? Listen to me tonight. Glory to God. Am I in the will of God? But I don't know, Reverend, because I'm not sure. Well, if you're not sure, then you didn't hear from God. Your calling got to be sure. Ooh, I wish I had somebody that would grasp this tonight. What is the specific purpose for me being here? When I said here, I'm not talking from bondage of freedom. But what is the specific, amen, purpose for me being alive? For me being here in Mother's Earth? What is it? What is the specific purpose? There is a purpose. There is a purpose. There is a purpose. What is the purpose? The failure of Adam began the very moment he left his place of assignment. Are you with me? Remember now, the mandate was given to him was to dress and keep the garden. That's what God told him to do. The enemy only had access to Adam's place of promise because he was out of divine location. Are you with me? Consequently, he completely lost his allocation because he was out of position. He was out of place. God couldn't even find him because he was out of place. Why would God ask the question, Adam, where art thou? He'd never asked that question before. But because he listened to a woman that told him, listen, God is holding something from us, Adam. He's withholding something from us. If we eat of this fruit, are you listening to me? If we eat of this death, we're going to be greater than God. Glory to God. Oh, disobedience is eating death. Ooh. Glory to God. So now we see him losing fellowship with God because he committed high treason against God. He got out of place. The only, amen, access to Adam's place of promise, amen, glory to God, was the enemy, glory to God, slipped in through an act of disobedience. Well, my God, Genesis 26:1-12 says, and there was a famine in the land. I want
won't be long. Besides the first famine that was in the days of Abraham, and Isaac went into Amalek, king of Philistines, unto Gerar. And the Lord appeared unto him and said, go not down into Egypt. Listen to that. Dwell in the land which I shall tell thee of. Sojourn in this land. I will be with thee and will bless thee. For unto thee and unto thy seed I will give all these countries. And I will perform the oath which I swore unto Abraham thy father. And I will make thy seed to multiply as the stars of heaven. And will give unto thy seed all these countries. And in thy seed shall all the nations of the earth be blessed. Then Isaac sold in that land, listen, and received in the same year 100-fold, and the Lord blessed him. Now, the reason many firms and companies and institutions don't see results as expected is due to misplacement of staff, the wrong people in position. Are you with me? Great potential in a wrong place will produce wrong results. There are no two ways about it. The place you're called to function is as important as your God-given assignment. So it doesn't matter at all if you discover now that you have all this while being burning energy and wasting time trying to make it happen in the wrong location. Please change immediately, people, and go to God and ask him to lead you. Otherwise, you will end up with a wasted life. For the gifts and the calling of God only answer to those who have properly located themselves in the right place. Are y'all getting this? The right place. We're so spoiled. We just want things our way. My way or the highway. My way or no way. And God said, maybe that works for you here in the earth realm, but it's not going to work. Amen. From a spiritual perspective, it's no negotiating. It's no meeting you halfway. God said it's either yes or no. Amen. Well, God only spoke to Abraham, about the promises. The process of actualizing the promise wasn't mentioned. That's our Almighty God for you. He tells you the end from the beginning. He didn't tell him exactly what was going to happen. He just made a promise to him. He only, amen, spoke to Abraham about the promise. He didn't tell him exactly how he's going to do this and do that, but he said, I promise you, if you just take it one step at a time. So you have to be careful because people that get in your ear and say, hey, I wouldn't do that. Girl, you crazy. You lost your mind. You sure God told you to do that? People, don't you know God's voice by now? He said, my sheep know my voice, and a stranger they will not follow. Talk to me tonight, son. It is time for you to stand on what God has told you. And it doesn't matter what anybody think about it. God never said you wouldn't go have some disruptions. There wasn't going to be some pain that make you feel bad. That sometime you're going to have to deal with, amen, sudden setbacks in your life. But in the end, need to tell you, you're going to win. Folks so quick to throw their hands up and give up. You can't give up now. God has brought you too far to give up now. You never said that it would be easy. Somebody say amen. So when we see giants on the way, many of us begin to wonder if God sent us on that assignment. Woo. I said, when we see giants on the way, then we begin to wonder if God sent us on that assignment. More often than not, when giants stand in the way of our progress, it is to scare us away from the original place, amen, that God has kept for us. Are you listening to me? My God, in which it is best for the fulfillment of our mission. That's something that God has kept for us. And the enemy is trying to, glory to God, scare you. He's trying to drive you away from your assignment. If God told you to preach, don't let nobody tell you you ain't a preacher. If you have the apostolic anointing on your life, if you have the prophetic mantle,

0: have somebody. Don't you know you've got somebody? Somebody shout amen. Glory to God. Somebody lift those hands and shout glory to God. And now the Bible said they returned from searching of the land, and they went and came to Moses and to the Aaron and all the congregation of the children of Israel unto the wilderness of Paran to Kadesh, and brought back word unto them and unto the entire congregation, and shared them the fruit of the land. And they told him and said, we came unto the land where thou sendest us, and surely it floweth, listen to this, with milk and honey, and this is the fruit of it. Nevertheless, the people be strong that dwell in the land, and the city of the walled, and they're very great. And moreover, we saw the children of Anak there. They were giants. To describe exactly what they saw, they said that the spies were like grasshoppers before the giants. They said that. And that they looked like grasshoppers to the giants. They said that. The children that God had already told, this is yours. He didn't tell you, amen, glory to God, that the land was not already yours. Go down and view the land. Go down and look at what I've already given you. But they became intimidated by giants. Are you listening to me? What is it that has intimidated you to the point that you've gotten out of position? Oh, I came to teach you tonight, and I'm just about done. The question is, how did they know that was how the giants saw them, as grasshoppers? The giants never said that to them. So how did they know that? Why did they say that? See, the devil will play with your mind. Anybody know what I'm talking about? Did they talk to the giants? Did they sample their opinion? No, it was their fear that fanned and fueled the embers of their negative imaginations into a configuration of confusion and inferiority complex. The devil gave them a complex. Is that right, somebody? You don't have to feel what's already yours. I wish I had some help there. You don't even have to fight for what's already yours. Just go down and take it. It's yours. It's yours.
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4: And it says, the grass withereth, the flower fadeth, but the word of our God shall stand forever. One of the young people is going to welcome our visitors when we get to the end. 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Either volunteer or your name will be called. All right. 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We turn to Psalm number 89. I sure have been blessed as I've been studying about the fear of the Lord. And if you missed the first services or the first times I've covered the fear of the Lord, I want to remind everybody, we're not talking about fear as of dread and as a scary movie kind of a fear. And I say that, but if you're not born again, you may ought to be scared, because eternity is a long time to spend without Jesus. And so I'm not trying to scare you, but you got a solution to that. You can accept Jesus in your heart and have life eternal with Jesus Christ. Amen? But what we're talking about for the majority of us is this fear that involves a respect. Say respect. Respect. Come on, talk to me, everybody. Say respect. Respect. It involves a reverence. Say reverence. Respect. It involves also this high regard that we have for God. He's done so much for us. We are so thankful. We are so grateful, because we would not be standing here if it were not for his grace and his mercy. Yeah.

somebody to be so awesome and so extreme, thank you, and so extremely powerful, it's just amazing that he would love somebody like us. I've just been overwhelmed by the way I've been trying to describe how mighty he is. You can't even explain it. It's just hard to put it into words to hear how wonderful he is, how loving he is, how patient he is, how kind he is, how awesome he is, and he's concerned about us. It's just amazing, incredible. When I heard that word incredible, I thought that's one I didn't add, but I'm going to add it because it's hard for me to put in words what I want you to get out of this. One of the patients last week, he said, I really want to be close to God. And when he said that, I said to myself, it's not like God doesn't want us close to him, but we have a part to play. He's done it all. He's done his part. Say, I hear you, Pastor. If you are not close to God in the relationship you want to be with God, in the communication you want to be with God, there's something that you can learn out of today's message. All of this Fear of God series is to get us to understand. Listen, if you're born again, there's never a time that we are afraid of God. Y'all hear what I'm saying? Like this. Do you remember Adam and Eve? They had a perfect environment and they sinned. Y'all remember what I'm talking about? And when they sinned, their eyes opened to that they were naked. So they got fig leaves and covered themselves. Watch this. And then they hid. They thought they were hiding from God. And God is so cool because they thought they were hiding. You know, it's kind of like hide and seek. God says, Adam, where are you? You know he already knew Adam was. And then Adam admitted. He said, I was naked. And God's so cool, he said, who told you that? Well, where did that come from? I didn't tell you that. How did you get that understanding? And with us, sometimes there are people that come to church hiding. And you don't have to hide from God. This is not one of those messages where the pastor's out to get anybody. I'm not out to get anybody. I am going to do my best at teaching you and us that when you understand the fear of God, you live differently. You worship differently. You have relationships differently. You act differently. Because you understand that this great God. Matter of fact, when I came to church today, I was trying to think of a song because I didn't know Florence had already mapped it out with Incredible God. I was thinking the song that we do, How Great Is Our God. Y'all know that? Sing with me, How Great Is Our God. Always it. Always see how great is our God. I was thinking about that song right there because it's just hard to put into words what I want you to get out of this message on today. The other thing I wanted to say as part of the review is that I'm going to get to a point where I want you to understand that as you learn about the fear of God, God has a strategy to coach you through this life. He gives some examples, people that are going to be people that you can watch. No, they're not perfect. So when you see them do imperfect things, you don't have to judge them because you're not perfect yourself. You can let that go on. Say, let that go. What you can do is pray about that because you know you need prayer too. You see what I'm saying? You don't have to get hung up on people that miss it because all of us miss it on some level. There are examples that God is going to put before you. And then I told him the other day, there's some experiences that God allows us to go through. I used this example on the other night. Isaac was helping me out in the farm, and I told him about one of my goats. He's just got this, young people, swag. He's just got this swag about him.
You know, when he walks like, you know I'm cool. He's got these horns that go way up, they circle and they go out to the side. And it's almost like one of these things that don't mess with me. And he walks, he has that kind of an attitude. And I was Isaac said something about him. I said, you like that goat, don't you? I said, that's a cool goat right there. And this is the term that I use. I said, but when you look at him with those horns, I said, he's intimidating. And Isaac stopped me before I got it out. He said, no, not when you have dominion that God has given you. He said, not when you have authority in the name of Jesus. Before I could even get it out good. Because we have to change the way that we speak. Because out of the abundance of the heart, the mouth speaks. And what I didn't realize at the time, Tracy, but when he said that, he checked me so quick. I thought, thank you for checking me like that. And then I started thinking, Sister Maribel, why was I calling that goat intimidating? Isaac didn't know this, but some of y'all have heard me say it. That years ago, and I didn't tell this on Thursday, but I thought about it after Thursday, but years ago, I did not want a pastor. And I had already told the Lord, I am not going to pastor. I told the Lord of the whole universe what I thought that I was going to do and not do. And you do know that our Heavenly Father chastens us. Now, you don't have to receive this as your chastening, but one day at the farm, not this goat, but another goat. I was trying to open the gate to let him in the pen, and something about it, I didn't like it. And so he reared up and hit me in the chest and almost knocked me down. I have never had an animal do that before. So I found the biggest stick I could because I'm like, bring it again. And he came right on back and tried to do the same thing until I cracked him across his nose. And he spinned around and circled and came right at me again and bust me right in my chest and knocked me on the ground. At that time, there was an 81-year-old man working for me, Mr. Moses Williams. I said, Mr. Moe. Mr. Moe was way down. He said, Doc, I told you and them kids told you that buck was crazy. I ran on the top of the tractor trying to get away from him. That buck literally circled around that tractor like, get down if you want to. And at that time, I said, Yasmin, I said, I must not be doing something right. I said, I never lost no victory. I never lost no battle like that. I mean, where a goat kick your behind? I never had that kind of experience. But when Isaac was checking me the other day, I thought one reason that I called that goat intimidating was because that goat whooped my behind. And I retaliated. And I wrapped his big behind in white, and we ate him. So who got the victory? Who got the victory? But I have been carrying that memory for a long time. And I realized Isaac hadn't had that experience. But that experience shaped me in a negative way. But we are not supposed to fear anything or anybody more than God. And Isaac checked me good. He said, no, not when you got dominion. Say dominion. Dominion. Not when you have the authority in Jesus' name. Yeah. And I look at that buck altogether different. Because when he walked with swag, I started walking with swag. I still got more power. Amen? Yeah. The other thing about this series is going to help us. And I'm coming to Psalm 89. If you're on the radio, don't try to say, well, he don't read no scriptures. Hirsch. And let me finish. There has to be some consistency in the way that we live this life. Say consistency. We know that God is a rewarder of those that diligently seek him. So you can't just judge one day. You got to stick with the plan. If you know how it is when you change your diet and you're not eating certain things. Like the other day, I have been really monitoring my diet and just changing some things about. And so
I've been doing good by the grace of God. I went to, of all places,

make my rounds at the juvenile detention. And when I tell you, when I went there, the lady handed me a fish, fried fish plate that wore me out. I said I wasn't gonna do it, but by the time that smell filled up the whole truck, I said, I got to eat just one piece. And I did eat one piece of fried fish. I'm not trying to say there's nothing wrong with that, because, you know, God said pray over whatever you eat. Amen? Come on, am I right about it? Some of y'all looking like the Bible say you eat whatever you want to eat. I'll tell you what I decided, because for some reasons I said I'm going to back off of certain things. Well, anyway, when I did that, I thought to myself, hey, I slipped, and I returned the thought with this consistency. I said, but you know what? For the past 3 weeks, I have been consistently following what I needed to, and I jumped right back on track. Say consistency. Sometimes we get out of what I call the pattern of seeking the Lord. We start going after other things. It takes our time away from our Bible study, our time away from prayer, our time away from meditation, and we get off track. Say off track. And what happens is that when we do, all you got to do is get back on track and get back consistent with God. Amen? The other thing I want you to know about today's teaching is that God is a man that has a high character. That his character level, he's honest. He's true. He's trustworthy. He never lies. He cannot lie. You hear what I'm saying? So there's a lot of things about our character that we need to line up. Now, answer me this. Us trying to be perfect to get saved is not the will of God. To get saved, trying to live right to get saved, is not the will of God. Because if you are saved, you are saved by the grace of God because of the finished work of a man named Jesus. Did I make myself clear? Yeah. So once you are saved, it doesn't mean that you just lay down and live like you a heathen. Amen. Because when you are saved, there is a higher level of expectation about how you should live. Yeah. Say higher level living. Higher level living means that God expects for you to do more. You don't just go 1 mile when somebody asks you something. You go the extra mile. Yeah. Come on, y'all hear what I'm saying? Yeah. It's not like that you can get away with something, because the higher level living says that you can't just go and do an inappropriate act with your body and say, well, just God gonna forgive me. That God, he's faithful and just, he'll forgive me. Yes, he will forgive you, but you don't just make the decision, because at the point that you got the thought to go and mess up, at the point that you got that thought, if you don't shut it down, you've already sinned already. Even before you completed the act. Say, I hear you, Pastor. If you planned out how you're going to steal something, and then I've had people tell me, well, Pastor, if I already sinned in my mind about doing it, I might as well go carry it out. I'm going to add another word on here with that one right there. Watch this word. I'm going to repeat that again. You say that if you thought about it in your mind, and you've already sinned in your mind, you've already sinned, and you've already done it, then you might as well go carry it out. I'm going to add another one up here. Fear of God makes you aware of consequences. Matter of fact, this is going to be my young people message right here. Young people, hear my young people message. There are times, young people, because you're young and because you're hormonal, there can be lots of things that you want to do with your body that you ought not do. And if you want some consequences messages, I'm going to name some one word. You know, like if you say one name, you know some people by one name. Like I said, Oprah. If I say Oprah, most of all, y'all think Oprah Winfrey. If just said one name. If I said JFK, y'all say John Fitzgerald Kennedy. I'm going to say some one word names and help you remember some things. Syphilis. In case y'all don't know what syphilis is, I ain't nothing funny about syphilis. It's a sexually transmitted disease that'll stay with you the rest of your life.
Even now, I have some people come in the hospital with altered mental status. And one of the first things I'll check is a test for syphilis, because a lot of times people came into syphilis as a young person. And the consequence is that syphilis is still doing damage to their brain. And you can only imagine how difficult it is to talk to an 85-year-old lady about a positive syphilis test. And she's been in church all her life. And what's been in there with you is that antibody to syphilis. Okay, here's another one-word message, since y'all got that one-word message. Chlamydia. Another sexually transmitted disease. Consequences. Here's another one, since y'all didn't like that one. Y'all got all quiet and religious. Gonorrhea. That's another one. That ain't good enough for you. Let me give you another. Trichomonas. Hey, young people. The old people quiet, because some of us had to run from it. That's why everybody got quiet. Oh, don't call my name, Pastor. Don't call my name. If any man be in Christ, he is a new creature. Old things are passed away. And some things are passed away because they've been treated. I know y'all don't like me, but I love y'all. Y'all say, that's too much. You ain't preaching, I'm preaching. Because you don't know who listened to me. Because somebody's thinking about it right now, and I'm trying to change your mind. I got another one for you, since y'all don't like that, since y'all got all churchified on me. I got another one. HIV. See how everybody got right on that one? Y'all hear what I'm saying? Nothing to play around with. And just because you're born again doesn't mean that you just get a pass. Well, we ain't going to read the scriptures when the Lord tell me to. We better read some scriptures after that right there. Psalm 89. Is that what I told you? Yes. All right, Psalm 89. Psalm 89, say, how great is our God. Psalm 89, we're going to look at verse number 5. And we got a lot of reading. So when I start reading, don't say, well, all he do is read scriptures. Hush and just listen, okay? Psalm 89 and verse number 5. Are you ready to say yes? Yes. I want to read. I want you to follow. And the heavens shall praise thy wonders, O Lord, thy faithfulness also in the congregation of the saints. For who in the heaven can be compared unto the Lord? Who among the sons of the mighty can be likened unto the Lord? Now you read verse number 7. God is greatly to be feared in the assembly of the saints, and to be had in reverence of all them that are about him. I'm going to read verse number 8. O Lord God of hosts, who is a strong Lord like unto thee, or to thy faithfulness round about thee? Everybody say, how great is our God? Verse number 7, 89 and 7. Are you ready? Read it again. God is greatly to be feared in the assembly of the saints, and to be had in reverence of all them that are about him. So that's why when you call Pastor McFarland's name, you don't say Reverend McFarland. Because holy and reverend is his name. And somebody in church going to say, oh, Reb, you too serious. Somebody going to come up to me with that right. Oh, Reb. And I'm going to look at you. Because if you say something else, I'm going to be laying hands on you trying to cast that demon about you. Okay, we're looking at another scripture. You ready to say yes? You're also going to look at matter of fact, in the Psalm 89, there's another one here. Look at 13 and 14. Are you ready? It says, thou hast a mighty arm. Strong is thy hand, and high is thy right hand. Watch this. Justice and judgment are the habitation of thy throne. Mercy and truth shall go before thy face. All right, you're going to the left this time, to the book of Job, chapter 38. Where are you going? Job. Now, we didn't say chapter when we got to Psalm. We said number, or we said division, because the book of Psalms was a book of songs. So you don't say Psalm

Say, I hear you, Pastor. Okay, Job chapter 38. Are you there? Say yes. All right. Verse number 1 says this. Then the Lord answered Job out of the whirlwind and said. Now, most of us know that Job was this righteous man. Say righteous man. He was righteous, but God allowed him to be tested by Satan. He allowed Satan to do a lot of things that took away a whole bunch of stuff that he had. And he went through a lot of trauma. He got sickness and all these other kind of things. But God didn't do it. God permitted Satan to test him. Say, for a season. Say it louder. Say, for a season. For a season, God allowed him to be tested. So, in the process, Job was trying to figure it out because he couldn't look at the book of Job and get an explanation for why his life was so jacked up. And so, in his own natural mind, he was trying to figure things out. And at parts, he said things that made us check ourselves. Like, how dare you try to question God because you're going through something? You're going through something, but now you're trying to act like, well, God, why'd you do me like this? Because when you fear God, you reverence him, he's in this category all by himself. You know his character is love. Amen? You know his character is goodness. Amen? So when you go through things, you already know that he really doesn't want us to go through those kind of things. But if we do go through those kind of things, there is a reason. Because all things work together for good to those who are the called according to his purpose. Say it louder. Say his purpose. His purpose. Sometimes it's to get us ready for whatever is ahead. And if you keep on reading in the book of Job, when you get to the end, the brother was so incredibly blessed. He was so much more blessed at the end than he was at the beginning that God found a way to make him at peace with what had happened because his life was so much better later on. Say, I hear you, Pastor. But in the middle of the book, I'm going to show you in Job chapter 38. He got to a point where he needed God to answer him. And watch what God said in verse number 4. You there? Say yes. This is what God said. He told Job, where were you? Where was thou when I laid the foundations of the earth? Declare, Job, if you got understanding. He said in verse number 5, who had laid the measures thereof, if you know it? Who has stretched the line upon it? God was telling him, all that you see, the whole world, I created all this. Do you see the straight line right here? Do you see the sea? You see how everything is in order? Who do you think set it up? Tell me if you know it, brother. He said in verse number 6, whereupon are the foundations thereof fastened? How do you think all of this is hanging in the sky? Answer me, Job, if you know it. Or who laid the cornerstone thereof? I don't care what you say. That's bad talk right there. You can only talk like that when you God, Ms. Kim. God can talk like that. I laid the cornerstone on everything that you see. How you going to question me? Skip to verse number 35. I like this one, too. I like this kind of carrying on. Watch this one, 35. Y'all ready? He told Job, canst thou send lightnings? When y'all paid attention to some thunder and lightning? Who can do stuff like that but God? Say, but God. He said, look at me. Members, I have a problem with you. Members, because when I'm preaching and then I'm really getting to a good point, what y'all do is you start reading and taking away my sermon. Now you're trying to preach to yourself. If I give you one verse, you stop at one verse. Because you're going to miss my next point while you preaching to yourself. Say, I hear you, Pastor. Okay, I love you. All right. I love it though when y'all interested in

0: times, visit the other time when they're not interested, I say, okay, everybody stand up. They already know somebody's asleep. And I try to wake everybody up. Okay, you had verse number 35. Canst thou send lightnings that they may go and say unto thee, here we are. Now, you know that's bad. I don't care what you say. You know that's bad the way God worded that. I'm going to read it again just because I like it. He told Job, he said, canst thou send lightnings that they may go and say unto thee, here we are. Verse number 36. Who hath put wisdom in the inward parts? Or who hath given understanding to the heart? Nobody but God. Amen? I got another one to go to. Say, how great is our God? This time you're going to Isaiah, to the right, chapter 40. Where you going? Isaiah 40. Here we are. Isaiah 40 and verse number 12. I like this one too. It says, are you there? Say yes. Who hath measured the waters in the hollow of his hand? Stop and look at me. Listen, the next time you go to one of those majestic oceans and all that big body of water,
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bless you. Today, I think that when you approach certain political issues and climates, there is the possibility of breeding discouragement and fear. And for that reason, I feel led by God to bring this message today this way. From the book of Proverbs, the 29th chapter, verse 2, which says, when the righteous are in authority, the people rejoice. But when the wicked beareth rule, the people mourn. Living Bible says it like this. When good men are in authority, the people rejoice. But the wicked in power, but with the wicked in power, they groan. And for a thought today, we'll talk about the groan of a nation. My subtopic is, what do we do now? The groan of a nation. And the subtopic is, what do we do now? Amen. Now, I, for one, am sort of frustrated. I have to remind myself as to who is on the world throne. And I've never seen such gross corruption and wickedness in a seat of presidency. I've never seen it like this in my lifetime. But it's nothing new. Every generation knows what it feels like to have somebody in authority, whether it be on your job or in color, you know, somebody on your job or somewhere that don't line up with your values or your views, and you want to know, Lord, what am I going to do with this guy in charge? So today, I want to encourage you. And I want to realign our hearts and our minds with the Word of God and not with CNN, not with the politics of the day. So, the Bible says, when the righteous are in authority, the people rejoice. But when the wicked, they rule, the people mourn. So, when the righteous lead, society breathes. But when the wicked leads, society groans. Okay, so that's where we are today. We recognize that we're in a predicament, but we're not in a situation where God cannot overrule. So you hear in conversation, you see in the news, the rights that we had are now not there. And if you're not careful, you will sink into discouragement. And I feel like I was heading that way. So I get with God, and God got with me to remind me that this may be where it's at, but not how it is. And so you hear CNN, and you hear all that's being said that's negative, that's wicked. Did you know that Trump is trying to get the jury six folk that fought the police committed treason to get paid $1.8 billion? Now, they were trying to display what that money would do. It's supposed to rectify, and it's supposed to sort of even out the folk that have been wrongfully incarcerated, mistreated, where the law did not stand up for them. Well, that's going to go to them. Well, that sounds like reparation to me. I think they ain't reparation. At least not for us. $1.8 billion he is trying to give away to criminals that fought the government. So, again, don't be discouraged now. But I want you to see what we're up against. It's not that I don't trust God. I've
I'm just really in unbelief that a person, first of all, he freed the criminals the first day in office. And now he said, oh, is he going to

free the bad actors and those that commit the crime. You're going to pay them with our tax dollars, with your money, with my money. Really? So I don't think it's going to happen. I think it's enough, even Republicans, that won't go for that. I believe that. So we'll see. But you see, it's pretty horrible now. So the nation is groaning. The nation isn't mourning because the wicked is in power. He's getting so rich. I mean, I've never seen such flagrant disregard for morality. It was a thing at one time called conflict of interest. That don't mean nothing to him. The Bible does give us guidance. God has spoken about how it goes when the wicked are in charge. Now, the message is not about politics. Look at that straight. Today is really not about politics. It's about faithfulness, okay? It's about trust. It's about how God's people ought to stand firm when things are moving, when things are unstable. So let's walk through scripture for a moment and see what God says about a nation in mourning or the groan of a nation. What do we do now? Well, first of all, let's deal with reality, all right? Wicked rulers can cause pain. That's reality now. Wicked rulers can cause pain. Now, the Bible says in Proverbs 29:2, he says, when the wicked rule, the people groan. So God acknowledges the pain. He does not dismiss it, nor does he minimize it. He makes it clear that that's part of our process. By that I mean, it happens. When you got wicked folks in charge, there ain't no way you're going to have a godly transition. There's no way. So God makes it very clear that that's going to be. Now, I want you to understand now that the wicked person in charge is not out of God's reach. So that's the main thing. Understand that God is still in control. I got to keep reminding myself of that. That God is in control. So throughout scripture, there have been wicked rulers. You got Pharaoh who oppressed people of Israel. You remember that. They made them slaves, make brick without straw. You got Ahab and Jezebel made the country go into idolatry. You got Nebuchadnezzar who made the folk fear of violence. You know how he made the boys bow, well, want to make them bow and what have you. And nevertheless, God allowed these things to happen, but some kind of way he always brought them out. The Bible is honest. He says wicked leadership hurts people. The fact is that the wicked leadership, though, cannot stop God. That's what I want you to remember now. I know they've taken away the Voting Rights Act, affirmative action, everything that helped us kind of get a little evenness, little equality, legally and politically. That's no longer alive through the pen and the writing of our president. And yet, I want you to know that in spite of whatever they say, they cannot overpower God. So even though they may redraw the map, gerrymandering in order to sway the votes in their direction. In other words, it's called rigging the election. And yet God says, in spite of all that they're doing to hurt you and to make it one side in their favor, God says, I got you though. I got you. So, next question is, if God is in charge, shouldn't he jump in the middle of this thing and stop them in their tracks? Shouldn't he block something from going against us?
You would think that, and I'm going to come back to this, but I love what I saw in Esther. I'll talk about that later on, but the Jews were on their way to concentration camp. They were going to all be slaughtered. They're going to kill all the Jews. That was the plan. But God worked it out. And the very thing they thought against the Jews, well, Haman thought it was the Jews, fell on him and his family. So understand now that God is still in control. It doesn't look like it. See, Joseph was sold to slavery. Everything was against Joseph. But Joseph did the right thing. He was a good boy to his father. He was obedient. The brother got jealous, sold him into slavery, wanted to kill him. Potiphar bought him as a slave, put him to work. The wife saw him, tried to have him for her lover, and he refused, and she lied on him and put him in jail. Forgot about him in jail for years. But through all of Joseph's negative conflicts, the Bible said, but the Lord was with Joseph. See, that's the part that I have to remind myself of. Gideon was hiding out. He was trying to hide his stuff from the Midianites. Anyway, the angel came to Gideon this evening and says to him, "Hail, mighty man of valor, the Lord is with thee." He said, "Well, look, if the Lord be for us, why then is all this befallen us?" That makes sense. That's what he said. If God be for us, why then is all this befallen us? If God be for us, if God be with us. Well, remember now, listen, God is sovereign, okay? Even when wicked people sit on the earthly throne, God sits on the heavenly throne, okay? Don't forget that. When the king was against Daniel, God showed up in the lion den. I know old folks say he may not come when you want him. You know what? I mean, God let him go in the lion den, feel their breath. I'm pretty sure heard their roar. He let them get in the fiery furnace, not just get near, got in the fire, which is my, today, that's my encouragement. Out of all that is going on right now, with the Supreme Court on Trump's side and Trump on the devil's side, it looks like, what hope do we have? God had to remind me that Trump is not really the one in charge. I know he's the bus driver. I got that. It looks like it's going over the cliff, but I got you. So my point of this today, TBC, I want you to recognize that when God is silent, that means he's absent. So, as a nation, we have forgotten God. So God can't do nothing if his church is going off the rail. Off the road. He got to do something. So how can God best get us back in line? Now listen to me very carefully now. Look at the, read the Bible. Guess how God gets people in line most times. It's not y'all, please come back to me. That's not how it does it. Most times, we can't appreciate God until pain and darkness in our mouth. So God reminds me that God chastens those whom he loves. And the reality is, we all need a little tuna, and your greatest growth is most time in hard time, in hardship, in pain, in darkness, in mistreatment. Most time. And so, I need you to not be discouraged. Okay? Even when wicked folks sit on the throne, God sits on the heavenly throne.
throne, okay? God can remove kings and set kings up. According to Daniel, he can remove kings and set kings up. The king heart, God will say, is in God's hand. God exalts one and bring down another. God reduces rulers to nothing. When Nebuchadnezzar was told by Daniel, said, look, God told me, tell you, look, man, you, that gold head on that tower, that's you. You top man in the land. God said, but only thing, listen now, you out there. He said, but listen, watch yourself. You get lifted in pride. Yeah, we the baddest nation on the planet, the best military, the highest technology. If you're not careful, you become a bully to the rest of the world because you got that power. Now, I think y'all see the war that Trump started. It's out of control. Now, he thought because he was a big bully, the biggest gun to kick him around and kill him. But look what's going on. I mean, they may not match you in firepower, but they can match you in strategy. Let's just close the Strait of Hormuz. Let's just block that out. Try to get through. Let's put mine in the water. If they try to get through and clear them up. The guns on our side, but the strategy is on theirs. Now, if anybody who understood war and strategy, you don't start a war with that first kind of cost. If I do this, what are the possibilities? And if I do this, what are the consequences? But when you're a bully, you forget about all that. You run to a buzzsaw, full call. You run to a buzzsaw. And now you want to get out because you see now, you get out. Now you're trapped economically. I mean, look at the price of gas. What can we do now? I mean, the longer the ships can't go through, I just keep going up. Now, he said no war. That was his campaign. But when you're a bully, God has a way. See, all bullies are in pride because you big and strong. You think you can just handle folk in it because you a bully. And you figure like you can't be overcome because you are bigger and you are stronger. God said, let the weak say, I'm strong. No, wait a minute now. Why are they saying that? Let the weak say, I'm strong. Now, why would a weak person say I'm strong? You weak. When God said that, let the weak say, I am strong. In other words, God is always on the side of the oppressed, of the weak, of the helpless. So if God be for us, let the weak say, I'm strong. Why? Because if God be for me, you're in trouble. Oh, am I wrong about that? I can lie. Listen, who believe a little boy like David? Who believe when you see the battle in array, this giant and this little boy? Let's take some bets now. Let's come on. I'm taking all comers. Let's take the bets now. Who's on David's side? He is this high. The giant is ceiling high. Now, listen, I'm taking bets now. Who is going to bet on David? Raise your hand. No, you wouldn't. No, you wouldn't. But if you knew what David knew about God, you would bet on him. So in that case, he said to David, you too small. You know nothing about war. This guy was born in a family fight in war. David, in essence, says, listen, you come to me with a sword. I come to you in the name of the living God. But says, you are weak. But David says, I'm strong. He told the giant, talking down to me like I'm a dog. He says,
He said, listen, then they, I'm going to take your head. Did he do it? Did David do it? Let the weak say, I'm strong. Church, today, that same word of God is alive. Let the weak say, I know your money's low. I know your education is low. I know your experience is low. I know that folk got more power to fight the courts because you don't have the money. I understand all of that. I'm testing you today. When you're in that predicament, listen, when you think he's too weak, let the weak say, I'm strong. The fact that God is sovereign, God is in control, that means no ruler rises without God's permission. Because he's sovereign. Now listen, God could have stopped it, but God allowed it. So for that reason, take a step back. It's not your fight. It's not your battle. God's going to do a new thing. What? I know y'all think the meaning ain't going to mess it up. And I hear what you're saying and I understand. But today I'm encouraged again. Okay? So no ruler rises without God's permission. No ruler acts, A-C-T-S, no ruler acts outside of God's boundary. So God knows what he's doing, and God is allowing it. No ruler lasts beyond God's timing. Every ruler you see that did injustice, God allowed them to a certain time, and he put them down. So what am I saying to you? Wicked rulers may surprise us, but they never surprise God, okay? So our takeaway is God is in control. Well, if he's in control, why would he allow wicked rulers at all if he's in control? Well, there's a mystery with God, which means sometimes you won't always understand. God won't always show you his hand, not always. Sometimes something in my life has happened that I thought I'd be crushed. I was on 60 Minutes, and I was listening to the folk while in interview with me. They said some great stuff to me. I really thought it was really. But when it came down to who face they would use primarily, they chose me. Now, I wasn't the most educated. I wasn't the most politically involved, but they chose me. Now, my point in saying that is you don't need stuff when you got God. You know? He bring it to you. So I may not have what he or she has, but what God gives me works. So it's a mystery. God does not wait on a vote of approval. It's not based on majority. God can take a little nobody. Joseph, as far as Egypt was concerned, Egypt was a big country. Joseph was a nobody. But God, hand on Joseph, went from a slave, from a prison, to prime minister of Egypt. A nobody to the second control over Egypt, which was the greatest country on the planet at that time. So God has a mysterious way of rescuing the oppressed. He's always on the side of the oppressed. Now, I know it's been a long time coming. Now, I know we had slavery for years. We had Jim Crow. I recognize all that. Now, let me say something to you all very carefully. And it's not trying to be with a superiority complex, but the world, in some fashion, has always pushed us to the back. But God keeps on bringing it back to the front. I don't care what they try. If I'm wrong,
ain't talking about some stuff

Show everybody how great you are. You are so great that they gave you nothing. And look where you are now. So, they say to you, well, you know, forget about that. Everybody is at evil now. Just push up on your bootstraps and let's go. I can do it. I did it. You can do it. Now, let's just weigh that and let's see how even that is. Okay? Nobody gave me nothing, so folks say. Really? Now, if

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listen, minister profoundly and simplistically the word of God. 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
2: Chapter 3. Now Peter and John went up together into the temple at the hour of prayer, being the ninth hour. And a certain man, lame from his mother's womb, was carried, whom they laid daily at the gate of the temple, which is called Beautiful, to ask alms of them that entered into the temple. Who, seeing Peter and John about to go into the temple, asked an alms. And Peter, fastening his eyes upon him with John, said, Look on us. And he gave heed unto them, expecting to receive something of them. Then Peter said, Silver and gold have I none, but such as I have give I thee. In the name of Jesus Christ of Nazareth, rise up and walk. And he took him by the right hand and lifted him up, and immediately his feet and ankle bones received strength. And he, leaping up, stood and walked and entered with them into the temple, walking and leaping and praising God. And all the people saw him walking and praising God, and they knew that it was he which sat for alms at the beautiful gate of the temple, and they were filled with wonder and amazement at that which had happened unto him. And as the lame man which was healed held Peter and John, all the people ran together unto them in the porch that is called Solomon's, greatly wondering. And when Peter saw it, he answered unto the people, Ye men of Israel, why marvel ye at this? Or why look ye so earnestly on us, as though by our own power or holiness we had made this man to walk? The God of Abraham, and of Isaac, and of Jacob, the God of our fathers, hath glorified his Son Jesus, whom ye delivered up, and denied him in the presence of Pilate when he was determined to let him go. But ye denied the Holy One and the Just, and desired a murderer to be granted unto you, and killed the Prince of Life, whom God hath raised from the dead, whereof we are witnesses. And his name, through faith in his name, hath made this man strong, whom ye see and know. Yea, the faith which is by him hath given him this perfect soundness in the presence of you all. And now, brethren, I wot that through ignorance ye did it, as did also your rulers. But those things

which God before had showed by the mouth of all his prophets, that Christ should suffer, he hath so fulfilled. Repent ye therefore, and be converted, that your sins may be blotted out when the times of refreshing shall come from the presence of the Lord. And he shall send Jesus Christ, which before was preached unto you, whom the heaven must receive until the times of restitution of all things, which God hath spoken by the mouth of all his holy prophets since the world began. For Moses truly said unto the fathers, A prophet shall the Lord your God raise up unto you of your brethren like unto me. Him shall ye hear in all things whatsoever he shall say unto you. And it shall come to pass that every soul which will not hear that prophet shall be destroyed from among the people. Yea, and all the prophets, from Samuel, and those that follow after, as many as have spoken, have likewise foretold of these days. Ye are the children of the prophets, and of the covenant which God made with our fathers, saying unto Abraham, And in thy seed shall all the kindreds of the earth be blessed. Unto you first, God, having raised up his Son Jesus, sent him to bless you, in turning away every one of you from his iniquities. Chapter 4. And as they spake unto the people, the priests and the captain of the temple and the Sadducees came upon them, being grieved that they taught the people and preached through Jesus the resurrection from the dead. And they laid hands on them and put them in hold unto the next day, for it was now eventide. Howbeit many of them which heard the word believed, and the number of the men was about 5,000. And it came to pass on the morrow that their rulers and elders and scribes, and Annas the high priest, and Caiaphas, and John, and Alexander, and as many as were of the kindred of the high priest, were gathered together at Jerusalem. And when they had set them in the midst, they asked, By what power, or by what name, have ye done this? Then Peter, filled with the Holy Ghost, said unto them, Ye rulers of the people, and elders of Israel, if we this day be examined of the good deed done to the impotent man, by what means he is made whole, be it known unto you all, and to all the people of Israel, that by the name of Jesus Christ of Nazareth, whom ye crucified, whom God raised from the dead, even by him doth this man stand here before you whole. This is the stone which was set at naught of you builders, which has become the head of the corner. Neither is there salvation in any other, for there is none other name under heaven given among men whereby we must be saved. Now when they saw the boldness of Peter and John, and perceived that they were unlearned and ignorant men, they marveled, and they took knowledge of them that they had been with Jesus. And beholding the man which was healed standing with them, they could say nothing against it. But when they had commanded them to go aside out of the council, they conferred among themselves, saying, What shall we do to these men? For that indeed a notable miracle hath been done by them is manifest to all them that dwell in Jerusalem, and we cannot deny it. But that it spread no further among the people, let us straitly threaten them, that they speak henceforth to no man in this name. And they called them, and commanded them not to speak at all, nor teach in the name of Jesus. But Peter and John answered and said unto them, Whether it be right in the sight of God to hearken unto you more than unto God, judge ye. For we cannot but speak the things which we have seen and heard. So when they had further threatened them, they let them go, finding nothing how they might punish them, because of the people. For all men glorified God for that which was done. For the man was above 40 years old on whom this miracle of healing was showed. And being let go, they went to their own company, and reported all that the chief priests and elders had said unto them. And when they heard that, they lifted up their voice to God with one accord, and said, Lord, thou art God, which hast made heaven and earth and the sea and all that in them is, who by the mouth of thy servant David hast said, Why did the heathen rage, and the people imagine vain things? The kings of the earth stood up, and the rulers were gathered together against the Lord and against his Christ. For of a truth, against thy holy child Jesus, whom thou hast anointed, both Herod and Pontius Pilate, with the Gentiles and the people of Israel, were gathered together for to do whatsoever thy hand and thy counsel determined before to be done. And now, Lord, behold their threatenings.
And grant unto thy servants that with all boldness they may speak thy word by stretching forth thine hand to heal, and that signs and wonders may be done by the name of thy holy child Jesus. And when they had prayed, the place was shaken where they were assembled together, and they were all filled with the Holy Ghost, and they spake the word of God with boldness. And the multitude of them that believed were of one heart and of one soul. Neither said any of them that aught of the things which he possessed was his own, but they had all things common. And with great power gave the apostles witness of the resurrection of the Lord Jesus, and great grace was upon them all. Neither was there any among them that lacked, for as many as were possessors of lands or houses sold them, and brought the prices of the things that were sold, and laid them down at the apostles' feet, and distribution was made unto every man according as he had need. And Joses, who by the apostles was surnamed Barnabas, which is being interpreted the son of consolation, a Levite, and of the country of Cyprus, having land, sold it, and brought the money, and laid it at the apostles' feet. Chapter 5. But a certain man named Ananias, with Sapphira his wife, sold a possession, and kept back part of the price, his wife also being privy to it, and brought a certain part, and laid it at the apostles' feet. But Peter said, Ananias, why hath Satan filled thine heart to lie to the Holy Ghost, and to keep back part of the price of the land? Whiles it remained, was it not thine own? And after it was sold, was it not in thine own power? Why hast thou conceived this thing in thine heart? Thou hast not lied unto men, but unto God. And Ananias, hearing these words, fell down and gave up the ghost. And great fear came on all them that heard these things. And the young men arose, wound him up, and carried him out, and buried him. And it was about the space of 3 hours after, when his wife, not knowing what was done, came in. And Peter answered unto her, Tell me whether ye sold the land for so much. And she said, Yea, for so much. Then Peter said unto her, How is it that ye have agreed together to tempt the Spirit of the Lord? Behold, the feet of them which have buried thy husband are at the door, and shall carry thee out. Then fell she down straightway at his feet, and yielded up the ghost. And the young men came in, and found her dead, and carrying her forth, buried her by her husband. And great fear came upon all the church, and upon as many as heard these things. And by the hands of the apostles were many signs and wonders wrought among the people. And they were all with one accord in Solomon's porch. And of the rest durst no man join himself to them, but the people magnified them. And believers were the more added to the Lord, multitudes both of men and women. Insomuch that they brought forth the sick into the streets and laid them on beds and couches, that at the least the shadow of Peter passing by might overshadow some of them. There came also a multitude out of the cities round about unto Jerusalem, bringing sick folks, and them which were vexed with unclean spirits, and they were healed, every one. Then the high priest rose up, and all they that were with him, which is the sect of the Sadducees, and were filled with indignation, and laid their hands on the apostles, and put them in the common prison. But the angel of the Lord by night opened the prison doors, and brought them forth, and said, Go, stand and speak in the temple to the people all the words of this life. And when they heard that, they entered into the temple early in the morning and taught. But the high priest came, and they that were with him, and called the council together, and all the senate of the children of Israel, and sent to the prison to have them brought. But when the officers came and found them not in the prison, they returned and told, saying, The prison truly found we shut with all safety, and the keepers standing without before the doors, but when we had opened, we found no man within. Now when the high priest and the captain of the temple and the chief priests heard these things, they doubted of them whereunto this would grow. Then came one and told them, saying, Behold, the men whom ye put in prison are standing in the temple and teaching the people. Then went the captain with the officers, and brought them without violence, for they feared the people, lest they should have been stoned. And when they had brought them, they set them before the council. And the high priest asked them, saying, Did not we straitly command you that ye should not teach in this name?
And behold, ye have filled Jerusalem with your doctrine, and intend to bring this man's blood upon us. Then Peter and the other apostles answered and said, We ought to obey God rather than men. The God of our fathers raised up Jesus, whom ye slew and hanged on a tree. Him hath God exalted with his right hand to be a prince and a savior, for to give repentance to Israel and forgiveness of sins. And we are his witnesses of these things, and so is also the Holy Ghost, whom God hath given to them that obey him. When they heard that, they were cut to the heart, and took counsel to slay them. Then stood there up one in the council, a Pharisee named Gamaliel, a doctor of the law, had in reputation among all the people, and commanded to put the apostles forth a little space, and said unto them, Ye men of Israel, take heed to yourselves what ye intend to do as touching these men. For before these days rose up Theudas, boasting himself to be somebody, to whom a number of men, about 400, joined themselves, who were slain, and all, as many as obeyed him, were scattered and brought to naught. After this man rose up Judas of Galilee in the days of the taxing, and drew away much people after him. He also perished, and all, even as many as obeyed him, were dispersed. And now I say unto you, refrain from these men, and let them alone. For if this counsel or this work be of men, it will come to naught. But if it be of God, ye cannot overthrow it, lest haply ye be found even to fight against God. And to him they agreed. And when they had called the apostles and beaten them, they commanded that they should not speak in the name of Jesus, and let them go. And they departed from the presence of the council, rejoicing that they were counted worthy to suffer shame for his name. And daily in the temple and in every house they ceased not to teach and preach Jesus Christ. Chapter 6. And in those days, when the number of the disciples was multiplied, there arose a murmuring of the Grecians against the Hebrews, because their widows were neglected in the daily ministration. Then the 12 called the multitude of the disciples unto them, and said, It is not reason that we should leave the word of God and serve tables. Wherefore, brethren, look ye out among you 7 men of honest report, full of the Holy Ghost and wisdom, whom we may appoint over this business. But we will give ourselves continually to prayer and to the ministry of the word. And the saying pleased the whole multitude. And they chose Stephen, a man full of faith and of the Holy Ghost, and Philip, and Prochorus, and Nicanor, and Timon, and Parmenas, and Nicholas, a proselyte of Antioch, whom they set before the apostles. And when they had prayed, they laid their hands on them. And the word of God increased, and the number of the disciples multiplied in Jerusalem greatly, and a great company of the priests were obedient to the faith. And Stephen, full of faith and power, did great wonders and miracles among the people. Then there arose certain of the synagogue, which is called the synagogue of the Libertines, and Cyrenians and Alexandrians, and of them of Cilicia and of Asia, disputing with Stephen. And they were not able to resist the wisdom and the spirit by which he spake. Then they suborned men, which said, We have heard him speak blasphemous words against Moses and against God. And they stirred up the people and the elders and the scribes, and came upon him, and caught him, and brought him to the council, and set up false witnesses, which said, This man ceaseth not to speak blasphemous words against this holy place and the law, for we have heard him say that this Jesus of Nazareth shall destroy this place, and shall change the customs which Moses delivered us. And all that sat in the council, looking steadfastly on him, saw his face as it had been the face of an angel. Chapter 7. Then said the high priest, Are these things so? And he said, Men, brethren, and fathers, hearken. The God of glory appeared unto our father Abraham when he was in Mesopotamia, before he dwelt in Charran, and said unto him, Get thee out of thy country and from thy kindred, and come into the land which I shall show thee. Then came he out of the land of the Chaldeans, and dwelt in Charran. And from thence, when his father was dead, he removed him into this land wherein ye now dwell. And he gave him none inheritance in it, no, not so much as to set his foot on, yet he promised that he would give it to him for a possession, and to his seed after him, when as yet he had no child.
And God spake on this wise, that his seed should sojourn in a strange land, and that they should bring them into bondage, and entreat them evil 400 years. And the nation to whom they shall be in bondage will I judge, said God. And after that shall they come forth and serve me in this place. And he gave him the covenant of circumcision. And so Abraham begat Isaac, and circumcised him the 8th day. And Isaac begat Jacob, and Jacob begat the 12 patriarchs. And the patriarchs, moved with envy, sold Joseph into Egypt. But God was with him, and delivered him out of all his afflictions, and gave him favor and wisdom in the sight of Pharaoh, king of Egypt. And he made him governor over Egypt and all his house. Now there came a dearth over all the land of Egypt and Canaan, and great afflictions, and our fathers found no sustenance. But when Jacob heard that there was corn in Egypt, he sent out our fathers first. And at the second time, Joseph was made known to his brethren, and Joseph's kindred was made known unto Pharaoh. Then sent Joseph, and called his father Jacob to him, and all his kindred, 70 souls. So Jacob went down into Egypt, and died he and our fathers, and were carried over into Sychem, and laid in the sepulchre that Abraham bought for a sum of money of the sons of Emor, the father of Sychem. But when the time of the promise drew nigh, which God had sworn to Abraham, the people grew and multiplied in Egypt, till another king arose, which knew not Joseph. The same dealt subtly with our kindred, and evil entreated our fathers, so that they cast out their young children to the end they might not live. In which time Moses was born, and was exceeding fair, and nourished up in his father's house 3 months. And when he was cast out, Pharaoh's daughter took him up, and nourished him for her own son. And Moses was learned in all the wisdom of the Egyptians, and was mighty in words and in deeds. And when he was full 40 years old, it came into his heart to visit his brethren, the children of Israel. And seeing one of them suffer wrong, he defended him, and avenged him that was oppressed, and smote the Egyptian. For he supposed his brethren would have understood how that God by his hand would deliver them. But they understood not. And the next day he showed himself unto them as they strove, and would have set them at one again, saying, Sirs, ye are brethren, why do ye wrong one to another? But he that did his neighbor wrong thrust him away, saying, Who made thee a ruler and a judge over us? Wilt thou kill me as thou didst the Egyptian yesterday? Then fled Moses at this saying, and was a stranger in the land of Madian, where he begat 2 sons. And when 40 years were expired, there appeared to him in the wilderness of Mount Sinai an angel of the Lord, in a flame of fire in a bush. When Moses saw it, he wondered at the sight. And as he drew near to behold it, the voice of the Lord came unto him, saying, I am the God of thy fathers, the God of Abraham, and the God of Isaac, and the God of Jacob. Then Moses trembled, and durst not behold. Then said the Lord to him, Put off thy shoes from thy feet, for the place where thou standest is holy ground. I have seen the affliction of my people which is in Egypt, and I have heard their groaning, and am come down to deliver them. And now come, I will send thee into Egypt. This Moses, whom they refused, saying, Who made thee a ruler and a judge? The same did God send to be a ruler and a deliverer by the hand of the angel which appeared to him in the bush. He brought them out after that he had showed wonders and signs in the land of Egypt, and in the Red Sea, and in the wilderness 40 years. This is that Moses which said unto the children of Israel, A prophet shall the Lord your God raise up unto you of your brethren like unto me, him shall ye hear. This is he that was in the church in the wilderness with the angel which spake to him in the Mount Sinai and with our fathers, who received the lively oracles to give unto us, to whom our fathers would not obey, but thrust him from them, and in their hearts turned back again into Egypt, saying unto Aaron, Make us gods to go before us. For as for this Moses which brought us out of the land of Egypt, we wot not what is become of him. And they made a calf in those days, and offered sacrifice unto the idol, and rejoiced in the works of their own hands. Then God turned and gave them up to worship the host of heaven, as it is written in the book of the prophets, O ye house of Israel,
Have ye offered to me slain beasts and sacrifices by the space of 40 years in the wilderness?

Yea, ye took up the tabernacle of Moloch, and the star of your god Remphan, figures which ye made to worship them. And I will carry you away beyond Babylon. Our fathers had the tabernacle of witness in the wilderness, as he had appointed, speaking unto Moses, that he should make it according to the fashion that he had seen, which also our fathers that came after brought in with Jesus into the possession of the Gentiles, whom God drave out before the face of our fathers unto the days of David, who found favor before God and desired to find a tabernacle for the God of Jacob. But Solomon built him an house. Howbeit, the Most High dwelleth not in temples made with hands, as saith the prophet. Heaven is my throne, and earth is my footstool. What house will ye build me, saith the Lord, or what is the place of my rest? Hath not my hand made all these things? Ye stiff-necked and uncircumcised in heart and ears, ye do always resist the Holy Ghost. As your fathers did, so do ye. Which of the prophets have not your fathers persecuted? And they have slain them which showed before of the coming of the Just One, of whom ye have been now the betrayers and murderers, who have received the law by the disposition of angels, and have not kept it. When they heard these things, they were cut to the heart, and they gnashed on him with their teeth. But he, being full of the Holy Ghost, looked up steadfastly into heaven, and saw the glory of God, and Jesus standing on the right hand of God, and said, Behold, I see the heavens opened, and the Son of Man standing on the right hand of God. Then they cried out with a loud voice, and stopped their ears, and ran upon him with one accord, and cast him out of the city, and stoned him. And the witnesses laid down their clothes at a young man's feet, whose name was Saul. And they stoned Stephen, calling upon God, and saying, Lord Jesus, receive my spirit. And he kneeled down and cried with a loud voice, Lord, lay not this sin to their charge. And when he had said this, he fell asleep. Chapter 8. And Saul was consenting unto his death. And at that time there was a great persecution against the church which was at Jerusalem, and they were all scattered abroad throughout the regions of Judea and Samaria, except the apostles. And devout men carried Stephen to his burial, and made great lamentation over him. As for Saul, he made havoc of the church, entering into every house, and hailing men and women, committed them to prison. Therefore they that were scattered abroad went everywhere, preaching the word. Then Philip went down to the city of Samaria, and preached Christ unto them. And the people with one accord gave heed unto those things which Philip spake, hearing and seeing the miracles which he did. For unclean spirits, crying with loud voice, came out of many that were possessed with them. And many taken with palsies, and that were lame, were healed. And there was great joy in that city. But there was a certain man called Simon, which beforetime in the same city used sorcery, and bewitched the people of Samaria, giving out that himself was some great one, to whom they all gave heed, from the least to the greatest, saying, This man is the great power of God. And to him they had regard, because that of long time he had bewitched them with sorceries. But when they believed Philip preaching the things concerning the kingdom of God and the name of Jesus Christ, they were baptized, both men and women. Then Simon himself believed also. And when he was baptized, he continued with Philip, and wondered, beholding the miracles and signs which were done. Now when the apostles which were at Jerusalem heard that Samaria had received the word of God, they sent unto them Peter and John, who, when they were come down, prayed for them that they might receive the Holy Ghost. For as yet he was fallen upon none of them, only they were baptized in the name of the Lord Jesus. Then laid they their hands on them, and they received the Holy Ghost. And when Simon saw that through laying on of the apostles' hands the Holy Ghost was given, he offered them money, saying, Give me also this power, that on whomsoever I lay hands he may receive the Holy Ghost. But Peter said unto him, Thy money perish with thee, because thou hast thought that the gift of God may be purchased with money. Thou hast neither part nor lot in this matter, for thy heart is not right in the sight of God. Repent therefore of this thy wickedness, and pray God if perhaps the thought of thine heart may be forgiven thee. For I perceive that thou art in the gall of bitterness, and in the bond of iniquity. Then answered Simon and said,

Esaias the prophet. Then the Spirit said unto Philip, Go near and join thyself to this chariot. And Philip ran thither to him and heard him read the prophet Esaias and said, Understandest thou what thou readest? And he said, How can I, except some man should guide me? And he desired Philip that he would come up and sit with him. The place of the scripture which he read was this. He was led as a sheep to the slaughter, and like a lamb dumb before his shearer, so opened he not his mouth. In his humiliation his judgment was taken away, and who shall declare his generation? For his life is taken from the earth. And the eunuch answered Philip and said, I pray thee, of whom speaketh the prophet this? Of himself or of some other man? Then Philip opened his mouth and began at the same scripture, and preached unto him Jesus. And as they went on their way, they came unto a certain water. And the eunuch said, See, here is water. What doth hinder me to be baptized? And Philip said, If thou believest with all thine heart, thou mayest. And he answered and said, I believe that Jesus Christ is the Son of God. And he commanded the chariot to stand still, and they went down both into the water, both Philip and the eunuch, and he baptized him. And when they were come up out of the water, the Spirit of the Lord caught away Philip, that the eunuch saw him no more. And he went on his way rejoicing. But Philip was found at Azotus.

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of Disney gospel music right here inside of the Allen Davis Church Group Studio with me, Bettina Bolden. That's great, your girl evangelist, BBA. It's 980-93-3, KOKA, and I know you like that. That was Renee Spearman with You Chose Me. Loving that on this April Friday. Yeah, somebody said, thank God it's Friday. Oh, yes, and of course, you've got BBA in the afternoons from 3 to 7. We're going to ride it out, giving God praise, and of course, you already know we've got a lot of

And we know that in all things, God works for the good of those who love him, who have been called according to his purpose. Now listen, I'm going to give you some thoughts on the rest of the day, but we are so excited. Now listen, no matter what has happened this week, God is the one who has gotten us through it, and he's the one who's going to get us through the weekend. You made it to Friday.

matter what was or what wasn't going to be, but we knew who was going to be in control of everything, God Almighty. And right now, we're going to give God praise. Now, I want you to know that today is a very special person to me's birthday. Yes, it's my sister, the one up under me, next to me. All right, she was the second of CK and Doris's children. And Nisi, I want you to know that I'm so excited to, you know, celebrate you, and I'm praying for more good health, life, and just thanking God for another great year, and may this, you know,

a lot of information and inspiration for you. But coming up, I want you to know that I've got Pastor Mike Junior on the way with Suddenly. So yeah, keep it locked right here on your Good News Station, 980-933-KOKA.

Jesus Christ. I've been 6 years.

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Life Insurance Group Studio with me, Tina Bowden, God's Girl, your girl evangelist, BB. That was Travis Green and Kiara Sheard with Leper Song. Yes, indeed. Nothing like saying, you know, thank you to the Father, because listen, He is the giver of all things. My goodness. And speaking of saying thank you, I definitely want to say and shout out this gentleman that, you know, helped me into the building today. Thank you, Mr. Mike. I didn't have, you know, access, and he did. And he said, you know what? I'm going to walk around, and I'll come back and help you out and get you in here. And I just want to shout you out, Mr. Mike. Thank you so, so, so much. My first time meeting him, I appreciate you just for being nice, all right? I want you to know it's time for BB to give you some thoughts on the verse of the day. We were right there in Romans 8 and 28, thanking God for this profound scripture that is one that, you know, has really blessed me along my Christian journey. And we know, Romans 8 and 28, that all things work together. Come on here. That's that part right there.

in this broken world. But Romans 8 and 28, it gives us this incredible promise that God can work it out. God can take those broken pieces and make something meaningful. Listen, he can take that disappointment and, you know, develop our character. He can take those closed doors and redirect us. Amen, somebody. And he can even take that delay and teach us patience. And God can take that heartbreak and deepen your compassion. He can take, you know, what was meant to break you and use it to actually build you. So now let's make one thing clear here, that Romans 8 and 28, it doesn't mean that every bad thing is God's will, but it means that God is powerful enough to work even for the things that were never part of our plan. It wasn't a part of the plan, all right? And, you know, that is where our faith comes in, because sometimes, you know, you can't see what God is doing, but you can only do what? You can trust what he is doing, knowing that he is a sovereign God. He's powerful, he's all-knowing, and I thank God for this verse. And I'm going to give you some more thoughts on this. This devotional, it is powerful, but

navigating those streets, getting from where you are to where you need to be. Do know that I've got a lot of good gospel music coming your way, and I want you to make sure that you slow it down. Yes, of course, especially during and while you're going through those school zones. And if you see a bus, please just wait. If you see that sign come out and you say stop, no, let's do that. Let's make sure you get from where you are to where you need to be safely, as well as our young people. But listen, I've got some more on this verse of the day coming up for you, as well as the

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AJ Gaming and Color 11 Day on this paper Friday. Talking about his history. Oh, yes. It's God of a breakthrough, another breakthrough, and another breakthrough. Yes, he is. And of course, I want you to know, you know,

appreciative, all right? Want you to know I'm going to give you a check-in on the weather. Right now, we are right at 97 degrees, all right? Precipitation, we have just only a 15% chance for rain. Humidity is at 48%, and the wind is moving at 5 miles per hour. Yes, it is a sunny day. And listen, BB's got to give you some more thoughts on this verse of the day. We're right there in Romans 8 and 28. Talk about those things, you know, working together for the good of us who, you know, love God and are called according to his purpose. And of course, this devotional, you know, the thought reminds us that, you know, we live in a fallen world, right?

to discipline us, to wake us up, and to correct us, and to draw us back towards Him. Amen, somebody. But through all of it, God gives His children a purpose, and I thank God for that. You know, He's working toward, you know, our ultimate good. Not necessarily our temporary comfort, right? Not necessarily, you know, what we wanted or, you know, what we would have chosen, but our ultimate good according to His purpose. And that's why faith is so powerful. You know, faith says, hey, I don't understand, but I trust you, God. Faith

that God is working. Some of us are starting over in spaces and places in our lives. Just understand that God is actually working. Maybe you're in a marriage, you know, that didn't work out the way you expected it to. Just understand that God is working, all right? And maybe right now, as you're listening to your call, you're wondering whether there is still purpose ahead. Just know, God is working. Listen to him, all right? Listen, I'm serious. I feel like the kids, when they say, well, on social media, something on social media where they say, listen, Linda, but I need you to know that you're looking at your life

right there and has written what's going to happen in chapter 23. So I need you to know, you don't have to understand the entire story. Just have trust in the author on today. All right?

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We are here for all of you. 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And encourage you to join Coca Nation. It's for all the listeners, but those who join

friends with BB and Al Moore. Neither can we. Can't even warm your

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What if God can still use it? You know, it's just a question. You know, what if the disappointment teaches you discernment? And what if that rejection is teaching you resilience? I'm

0: first door protects you from something that you can't even see? And what if a struggle develops some muscle in your faith that comfort, you know, never could? I'm just asking a question. God, you know, sometimes we may ask these questions. God, you know, why did you let this happen? And God may eventually show us, but because, you know, you say, hey, I was preparing for something, you know, or God is telling you that, hey, I'm preparing you, or I was preparing you for something that you couldn't even see, you know. And so I want you to just understand that you don't have to pretend that you're happy about everything. That doesn't mean, you know, denying the pain. You can, you know, cry if you have to and still have faith. You know, you may have to grieve, and we want you to do that. And we want you to still have faith and get that support and that therapist and that Christian support, you know, that you need. And know that you can be disappointed and still have faith, okay? And you can say, Lord, I don't understand. And still say, but I trust you. Now, that's real faith. Now, you know, I've got BB's birthdays coming up right here on your number one gospel station. But I want you to make sure as you're navigating those streets, please be safe. Whether you're on I-49, I-20, or just on the neighbor, you know, the neighborhood streets, just make sure you stay safe and, of course, stay alert. But do keep your hands at that 10 and that 2. And you know what to do. Just praise your way through. Keep it up. I've got more great gospel music coming your way because, yeah, you want to hear this one. We've got Marvin Sapp coming up with Created right here on your good news station, 980-933 KOKA.
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Turkey Shrine Scrub Studio on this Paper Friday. That was Bree Babineau right there with Owl. And of course, I'm so excited that you're right here on this beautiful day, praising God. And right now, I know that you're excited because it's somebody's birthday. Of course, this entire show I dedicated to my sister, Tanisha Bolden Lynch. And today, there are so many others who are celebrating. And from all of us here at your number one gospel station, we're saying happy, happy, happy birthday to you. And of course, let the roll call begin. First, happy birthday to you, Evangelist Pastor Margaret Bryan. Happy birthday to you, Judy Kinsey. Happy birthday, 49.

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vocal news that gotta get into your ears. And in the meantime, definitely get over to KOKA.AM so that you can see our Youth and Young Adult of the Month as well as our Church of the Month. Shout out to the Sunrise Baptist Church and Bishop Andrew Randall, as well as our Youth of the Month. That's none other than Jace Woods. And our Young Adult of the Month happens to be, yes, you've heard of all around Shreveport Bossier, Joshua Douglas. May God bless each of you. I want you to know that the Youth and Young Adult of the Month is being brought to you by attorney Shante Wells, and our Church of the Month is being brought to you by Shreveport Funeral Home. Keep it locked right here. You've got some more information and inspiration coming up for you.

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1: Thank you, God, for giving us our identity.

the other day, and yeah, she was like, oh my goodness, Tina, it's a lot. But yeah, y'all slow it down and get from where you are to where you need to be safely. Want to do a quick check-in of the weather. Right now we're at 96 degrees, yes, and precipitation just 15% chance for rain. Humidity is at 51% and the wind is moving 5 miles an hour. It's a sunny day. Make sure you're drinking a lot of water, okay?

something that can help to protect that beautiful skin that you have. And gentlemen, yes, you need to do likewise. Not with the SPF, with the BB cream, but, you know, get you some good sunscreen to help you out as you're getting along the way, all right? Want you to know you can definitely get over to KLKA.AM right now. We've got a lot of great things going on over there and some inspirational blogs. Of course, I talked about the one that I have. So, yeah, get over there and see that and do that. And let's get ready to have a great weekend, all right? We've done a lot. You've worked hard.

0: Yes, my sister Tranicia Bolden Litch. It's your weekend, girl. Let's get ready to have a great time. And coming up, I've got BB's Praise Break. Oh, yes, that's coming up. So get ready. I've got a young lady that I want to just spotlight her today. I'm doing this praise break today, Miss Leah Jenkins. So, yeah, get ready for that. That's on the way right here on your Good News Station, 980 93.3 KOKA.
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Listen, I've been going through, and I just need to just release some things. And guess what? I want you to lean

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Friday, okay? Hey, Junkie right there with So Happy. Yes, it's Paper Friday, and I know that you are so happy that you made it to today.

and of course, with Jesus' joy all the day long. Okay? Hey, keep it locked right here. I've got real good gospel music coming up for you. 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

1390, 9330, KLKA. Daryl Wiles was blessing us a little earlier, but right now, we're taking a break to the old-time way. Oh, yes, good gospel music. And I want you to know it's time for the Community Culture Connection, and history is being made right here in Shreveport. Yes, on yesterday's Sport Train unveiled Evolve. That's Louisiana's first autonomous public transit vehicle, making a historic milestone for transportation in our community. And of course, this innovative technology represents a major step forward for Shreveport, Bossier, and future public transportation. And of course, this is such an exciting thing. The autonomous transit vehicle will soon be available for public experience. I can remember being in, where was I? Phoenix, Arizona, with the Waymo, right? And I got in that, and that was, one of those vehicles drives you. And initially, my friend was like, girl, are you going to get in this with me? And I'm like, no.

slowed down and other pedestrians were, you know, coming near it. It drove the speed limit, got us to and from. So, you know, hey, it wasn't a bad experience.

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Angeles BB. That was Brandon Anderson with Promise, and of course we're thanking God because the promise is a promise. And listen, he has told us so many things in his word, and he just continues to come through. So yeah, just trust the Father on this favorite Friday. But you know, you're ready to prepare for

0: 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I love you. And of course, hey, we're going to get you out of that house this weekend too, all right? I'm going to wrap up this got some real quick gospel music coming up for you. 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

sure, get over to our website, klka.am. We got a lot of information and inspiration for you. And of course, I've got that declaration for you on this paper Friday. And I want you to just say it with me, after me, with me what you need to do, okay? God is working for my good, all right? Say that, believe it. Listen, just rehearse that, all right? I will not let today's pain make me doubt tomorrow's purpose. I will trust God when I cannot trace God. I will remain faithful. I will remain hopeful. I will remain prayerful. And I will remain connected to Jesus. Oh, yes. My goodness, and what I cannot fix, God has already worked it out. God can

Son of God. My Son, come and save her. And I ask you now to come into my heart, into my life. Save me, Jesus. Live in me. Live through me. In Jesus' name it is that I pray. Amen. Thank you for saving me. My God, welcome to your new beginning on today. And of course, I want you to make sure you connect with that Bible-believing, faith-based church, growing grace, receive the power of the Holy Spirit, and just pay it forward and do this right here. Let your light shine, all right? May the Lord bless and keep you. May he make his face to shine upon you and be gracious unto you. May the Lord lift up his countenance upon you and give you the peace that you need. That's it. That's all. I want you to know that I love you. Baby, really love you. I do. But God loves you more. And I truly believe that God is up to something, and you and I, we are right there in the middle of it. Hang on in there. Hold on. Don't give up. Don't give in. And, of course, make sure you continue to listen to the best in gospel music. We want to know what church you're going to on this Sunday. Yes, go on

0: social media platform. That's the Heart of Gospel. And let us know what church you're going to be worshiping at. Yeah, because we want to know so that we can shout you and your pastor out. Yeah, you're going to be in the sanctuary. That's a good place to be with the Garden of Faith on Sunday, all right? Keep it locked right here. We've got some more great gospel music coming up for you right here on your number one gospel station. Get ready. Kenny Lewis is on the way with God Did It. And Sincere as well with After Tonight. It's me, Evangelist BB, on the Heart of Gospel 980, 93.3 KOKA.
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0: Due to unforeseen circumstances, the KOKA Annual 50 Over 50 Gala has been postponed. 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